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1: Starting us off at the top of our second hour was Gobin Jr. with the song Happened Yet, which is the opening track off her newest album, Crystal Rabbit Moon. After that was Courtside, the first single off of Lucy Cooper B. Handy's newest album, Citizen's Arrest, Courtside. I'm so excited he's back. That's my king. I love him. I missed when he was making like 4 albums a year. Now he's back. We'd love to see it. After that was Buzzsaw, the newest single from Factory Floor. After that was Innocent Sign from Yahweh Nailgun from their new 11-minute long album, Magazine. Coming up, some Japanese punk from Milk, and then some old electronic classics with Jack Sparrow and Aphex Twin. Keep it tuned in. I'm DJ Minesweeper for the PC. This is Whatever I Want on WRIR.

You see, I've been explaining to people for years and years how my mother and father used to travel an awful lot, you know. So, and the truth of my birthplace was never actually out because I was born at sea, you understand? You know, on a boat. You see, I practically started out with music. Like, you know, I started on the piano when I was only 5 or 6 years old, that's all. And then I was always interested in music. And then I stayed around it. I used to find a lot of different friends. They all was playing too, you know what I mean? And that's where they used to have the jazz bands playing all night and all that, you know? Because I didn't get a chance to hear much of that, but I used to hear a lot of records.

There were several different kinds. Like, you could hear there was a lot of people that could execute well and play all the instruments and tongue the instruments. And as a matter of fact, played them quite right, you know? And there were a lot of people that used to make a lot of noises. The funnier noise you could make, the better it was, you know? They didn't play jazz like I did.

about it in that way, but I knew I was going to play it hard because I was already playing it. But I never thought about it commercially, really. Actually, I had played already commercially by the time I was 12. Well, I played for like schools. When I was like going out to school, they'd have dances and things like that. I played all those. All the other kids dancing, they were big kids way up in high school or out of high school or getting ready to go to college or something, you know what I mean? And they were the ones doing the dancing, but I was playing.

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You have not listened to the album All About Milk by Milk, and you like some fast-paced, energetic, upbeat punk music that you can just throw down to have some fun, that is like a perfect album. You need to check it out. So good. Reminds me of those old college days. Makes me feel old. All right. After I'm done talking, we're going to listen to some tracks from Magna Carta, the newest from Magna Carta, Magna Carta, as it's spelled. Something from the collab album from Username and Marsh Crane. Something from the collab album from Fabiano Donascimento and E. Ruchave. And then something from the new album from Thomas Hunter, the opening track, in fact, from the new Thomas Hunter. All right. Keep it tuned in. This is WRIR. I'm DJ Mindsweeper for the PC.

Those last couple songs you heard were Dead to Me, the newest single from Magna Carta, Report by Username and Marsh Crane from their collab album from earlier this year, Overtime, highly underrated. Really recommend checking it out. It's a banger. I love me some footwork music, and we're going to hear another footwork song in a minute. But let me talk first. After that was Nasser, the opening track from Aquaticos, which is the newest collab album from Fabiano do Nascimento and E. Ruchave. Also came out earlier this year. Really enjoy it. And then after that, another opening track, Hail Mary Man, from my current favorite album of the year. Nothing I have listened to this year has really come close to it. It kind of blew me away the first time I heard it. Hustler by Thomas Hunter. I have not heard anybody talk about this album. I love it so much. The only reason I heard about it was because it features a saxophonist that I like, Patrick Shiroishi, who I saw last year at Gallery 5. He opened for the metal band Sumac, and he was so good, and he's on this album, and he posted about it on Instagram. I was like, what is this? I'm gonna listen to it because this guy I like is on it, and it blew me away. I absolutely love it, and that opening track is one of my favorites on it. We got about 14 minutes left, so I'm gonna play something from RP Boo, and then I'm gonna play a beautiful track from the always amazing Lorraine from her newest album, stunning song from that album, and then we'll see what else I can get away with. All right, keep it tuned in on Whatever I Want.

person like B that can hit these works. A person like B that can hit these works.

All right, those last two songs you heard were Blue by Lorraine from her new album Fata Morgana. And then before that was You Don't Know by R.P. Boo from his album I'll Tell You What from 2018. We got time for one more song. So I'm going to say my goodbyes now. Thank you so much for listening. I have been DJ Minesweeper for the PC, and you've been listening to Whatever I Want. It's the show where I do whatever I want. Next episode of this show will be, hang on, let me pull up my calendar. I planned this well, as you can tell. September 10th is the next episode of the show. September 10th, mark it on your calendar, make it known. And we'll listen to some more tunes at that time. If you would like to get to know me more, you could follow me on Instagram. That's really that, and like my letterbox is the only, those are the only places I post on nowadays, but I'm not going to give you my letterbox. I'm not a nerd like that. So I'll say my Instagram. It is at, you're writing this down, at the baby from Eraserhead. That is my name. Hello, nice to meet you. If you would like to get to know me, you can follow me there. But if not, that's okay too. I'll forgive you. Anyways, hope you have a good Friday. I hope you have a good weekend. I hope you spend some time with your loved ones, and I hope you think about Dolly Parton. In fact, we're going to close out with something Dolly Parton related. I was just going to close out with I Will Always Love You, because that seemed like the obvious pick. But then I heard something earlier today. It was on Instagram, and it was a cover of I Will Always Love You from the one, the only, Mr. Vin Diesel. Now me and Vinny go way back. In fact, this past May, I said I was at Cannes earlier this episode. I attended a midnight screening of The Fast and the Furious 25th anniversary, and they played this. Or sorry, they, what was I saying? Yeah, anyways, I got to see him and he was a weirdo. So now we're gonna listen to him sing Dolly Parton. I'm really excited to play this on air. Okay, anyways, see you September 10th. Good to see you again. Keep it tuned in. This is WRIR. This is DJ Minesweaver for the PC. Tune in the fuck out.

So I'll go, but I know I will think of you.

You're tuned in to the Sunrise Ocean Bender here on WRIR-LP 97.3 FM Richmond Independent Radio. I'm your eternal guest host, Wizard King, here to keep the ship steered along the path set for it by the Reverend Dr. Atavist. And tonight we start things off with something I'm very excited about, which is a track from an upcoming album by The Oscillation. Very cool band that I got hip to through my first year of doing the show. Love them. Been looking forward to more music from them. And if that track Bring It On is any indicator, it will be quite the release that we get to experience in late October of this year via Fuzz Club Records. Got a lot of great new music to share with you. Some from recently released albums, some from upcoming albums, like the track you just heard, and some from ones we've drawn from before that are worthy of a revisit, such as this current one by Citrus, Eternal Draw, from the album In the Belly of the Eternal Draw. So let's get back to it. Hope you'll stick around and enjoy the sounds. Now let's get back to them.

brand new from the Odyssey Cult. That was The Yeti's Eyes from Volume 3, recently released on Silver Current Records. Before that, we had a track from an upcoming release that I'm very much looking forward to. That was Hiss with Vicious Cycle from their self-titled album, soon to be released on Heavy Psych Sounds Records. Before that, we circled all the way back to November of 2025 with Citrus and their most recent album, In the Belly of the Eternal Draw. And that song was Eternal Draw. Moving on to some more Odyssey Cult. This one is Sun Damage. After that, we're going to have a nice long one, about 20 minutes or so, from a different artist for you to discover. So stay tuned.

new from Water Damage. That was Reel 45 from their upcoming double LP, Repair, soon to be released on Cardinal Fuzz Records. Gonna be going back to a bit shorter form songs for a minute here. This one is from the latest Dead Meadow release, which I believe we have yet to touch on. That album is Foundlings, and the track is Everything's Going On. Enjoy.

This extraordinary creature is half blind, half deaf, and this is just about as fast as it can move. That's what

netherworld. Thank you for Transonic Science for opening up. It's really nice. Thank you for all showing up. And thank you for not watching Netflix as you could have. It would have been a very nice, appealing idea. We're so relaxing, especially after, you know, work really hard the whole week. Drag yourself up to a nice venue like this. Watch a band you have never seen before. Applaud yourself. It's really nice. Thank you very much. This one's for you. It's called Love.

New live material from No Man's Valley, one we haven't heard from in quite a while. That album is Live Cult 41 Bonn. Very interesting to hear the live iterations of their retro psych approach. Those songs were Flight of the Sloths, followed by Eyeball. And now, thanks to a tip from WRAR's very own Dr. Entropy, we're going to delve into some new Osric tentacles. This is Space Platform. Enjoy.

energy condensed to a slow vibration, that we are all one consciousness experiencing itself subjectively. There is no such thing as death. Life is only a dream, and we are the imagination of ourselves.

Another one from that new live No Man's Valley that was Love. A song I remember being on a big kick with when they released the studio version back in 2024. Very cool to hear the live iteration of this band. So we're just about coming to the close here, and I figure, what better way to take us out tonight than revisiting that wonderful new Tadpoles EP, specifically the second track, Vinus. Can't get enough of this one. Anyway, enjoy the music. I will be back, same time, same place, next week for Altered Circuitry. It's gonna be a good one. Got a

has said, I have, in the past, devoted two consecutive Sunrise Ocean Vendors to ripping on. So yeah, got that to look forward to. A lot of cool electronic music next week. And of course, I will be back again in 2 weeks with more

And don't go anywhere once we hit the top of the hour, because tonight is a very exciting night for Thursday Night Radio on WORAR. We've got a new show debuting, that being Catch a Groove. So make sure you stick around and catch it. Anywhere, take care. Enjoy the tadpoles. See you next week.

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0: 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Bueller's going to yell at me because I did not leave enough time for me to do this today because I'm an idiot. We just had Hongi with an edit of the song that started last week's show, Passenger Princess's Headless Lounge, then Kavari with Burnout, Phonic with Infectious, Cake with Rock and Roll Lifestyle, because I'm in a panic and I used that song recently, so now I'm on the internet, so it counts. Nero's Day at Disneyland with Babylon. I guess I think that's the null symbol for it. Null Babylon, maybe. And after that was Nixter with a remix of Museum of Musicians by Daki Stat and The Discorder. After that was Kairui and I. Way, which sound like anagrams, but they're not, with Lens, featuring someone in Japanese. You can see the full title of that on wrr.org. After that was Get Rid of You, Get Rid of You. With Evaporate to VIP, and then something in Japanese, with something in Japanese, Infinity. Not the symbol, the word. Again, you can see that in full on WRIR.org. And then you can pronounce it in your head. You don't have to get mad at me for pronouncing it wrong. We're not pronouncing it at all. After it was Zookeeper with Let's Go, also known as Doo-Doo, or Hayden Jason. And lastly was Bouty with a flip of LMFAO's Party Rock Anthem, of course. More music after these messages. Also, my mic is doing a thing right now. And I'm really sorry about it, but I'm not going to fix it because I'm in too much of a hurry. Sorry.
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Unless you go

0: Just got home, got no home. La-di-da-di-di, where did it go? Oh no, I can't go home.
1: Makes you think. That was... Excuse me, that was... Aqua, with wave emoji, but like the water one. Desireless, with Voyage Voyage, which I think is slightly before the internet's time, but I learned of it because it was posted by a person on the internet. So, there you go. After that was Grape Milk with Purr. Too Mellow with Next Phase Adrenaline. 6 a.m. Sunset with What Would My Future Self Do? And then Think Not, but Not is like the British word for zero, instead of N-O-T. After that was Guppy with Love Story. Orbital with Wonky. Sorry, I'm trying to speak slower so that the mic thing doesn't get super in the way. But I'm failing. After that was Aquasign with Virtual Idol. Once again, you can find all of these songs, just in case my mic interrupts them, on WRIR.org. And that includes the ones I can't pronounce. After that was Bill Wirtz with And the Day Goes On and La-di-da-di-da-di-da-di-day-o. More music after these messages.
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0: Okay, I'm going to turn off the fan again, because something really awesome just happened. I had gotten to that last song, and I was in the middle of recording this final thing, and my PC spontaneously shut down. Really cool stuff. I don't know why it did that. I suspect it was VR-related, but I didn't have anything running that I knew of. Who knows? Anyway, that was Cactus Team with All Included, Jeroboam Fenderson with Asteroids, and then an audio remix of Asteroids. Asteroids, of course, is an oscilloscope music track, meaning the original version of it, at least, is meant to be visual as well as audio. So the audio remix is remixed to sound good over looking good. After that was Penelope Aveline with Bloom, Pedal Supply with Person Angel Mix, Popbot and Isaac Einhorn with Dipe Preem, and lastly was, of course, Animusic with Pipe Dream. That about covers it for tonight. I hope you enjoyed. If you didn't, that's allowed. I'm not entirely sure why you listened to the whole thing. But, like, thank you, I guess. Whatever. Good night.
1: Thank you.

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1: Well done, Link. 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Already Korotai is returning to harmony. The birds are singing. Isn't it beautiful? 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
0: I guess that's what the kiss is.
1: I won!

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Before that, we had Tila Soli with Window Doll. 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

Body, body, body, body, body, body, body, body, body, body, body, body, body, body, body, body, body, body, body, body, body, body, body, body, body, body, body, body, body, body, body, body, body, body, body, body, body, body, body, body, body, body, body, body, body, body, body, body, body, body, body, body, body, body, body, body, body, body, body, body, body, body, body, body, body, body, body, body, body, body, body, body, body, body, body, body, body, body, body, body, body, body, body, body, body, body, body, body, body, body, body, body, body, body, body, body, body, body, body, body, body, body, body, body, body, body, body, body, body, body, body, body, body, body, body, body, body, body, body, body, body, body, body, body, body, body, body, body, body, body, body, body, body, body, body, body, body, body, body, body, body, body, body, body, body, body, body, body, body, body, body, body, body, body, body, body, body, body, body, body, body, body, body, body, body, 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

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And while lo-fi sometimes refers to sound quality of music, the term lo-fi beats, lo-fi hip-hop, or chill hop specifically refers to a genre of music containing ambient themes, samples from movies and video games, and down-tempo jazz, electronic, and hip-hop elements. Beginning around 2015, lo-fi beats became popularized by YouTube channels, streaming, sometimes 24/7, and touting its relaxing qualities or abilities to encourage studying or working. These channels became even more popular during COVID as people sought relaxation in their homes. While lo-fi is still used pretty often, its golden age was mid-2010s and early 2020s. With that, we'll jump right in. First batch of music today, Orchid by Lilac, Sorry I Like You by Burbank, 532 by The Deli, Shanghai Nights by Save, Blue Boy by Lackey Inspired, April Showers by Proliter, Time by Lee, Better Than Yesterday by Suida, Miss by Nokia, and much more. 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

Good morning. This is Midi Mornings on WRIR, and we are listening to Lo-Fi Beats today. Fun fact about lo-fi beats, something that comes to mind often when referring to the genre is Lo-Fi Girl, a French YouTube channel that streams lo-fi music 24/7. This was very popular back in my student days, and of 2026, the stream is running for 9 years. It's inspired knockoffs and memes, as well as being used in movie and video game trailers. Coming up soon, A Way Home by H1, Left Unsaid by Hugue, Purity by BVG, Holy Cloud by Tunyon, Japanese Garden by Blue Wednesday, Felt the Same by Softly, and much more.

Good morning, this is WRIR LP 97.3 FM Richmond, and you're listening to Midi Mornings, playing lo-fi beats today. You've probably heard lo-fi beats before. Has some elements of down-tempo jazz, hip-hop, electronic, sometimes has samples from other songs and movies. And something I found interesting when researching for the show is that many artists in the lo-fi beat community have felt, really felt the effects of AI on the genre. In an article I saw with a lo-fi artist, Mia Eden, she stated, "Previously you could stream a track on Spotify or Apple and almost be certain you followed them on Instagram or spoke to them on Discord because the community was so tight-knit. Now it feels so nameless. This could be an artist that maybe doesn't show face, or it's a computer you can't always distinguish, and it's over half AI." Another artist I am playing today, Project Air, said he's seen his streams drop to a quarter of what they once were due to AI. So today I hope to get some more lo-fi names out there on the show. Coming up, Jazz Club by Zimayev, Matcha Latte by Class Clown, Astronaut by The Tofu Paradigm, Make It by Burano, Lift by Zonyo, Just for the Night by Monocloud, and much more.

You're listening to Midi Mornings on WRIR, and we've approached the last part of today's show, playing lo-fi beats. I know it's been a bit of a slower morning compared to some of the other stuff that I play, but I hope you all have enjoyed. Some of the last songs you've heard: Just for the Night by Monocloud, Your Vibe by Lucy, Sail by Global Dub, Autumn Camp by Xander, Conquers by Nagamix, In Orbit by Purple Cat, Rover by Softly, Starry Night by Eugenio Izzy, Restoration by Mycelium Bug, Enchanted by Setar. And we have about 30 minutes left in our show. Coming up next is Democracy Now. Might have time to check in one last time, but if not, all of these songs are available on playlists on WRIR.org, and check out everyone's show there. I also have a show Instagram at Midi Mornings 97.3 FM. Usually we'll give a little bit of a heads up on what my show theme will be. And my next show will be in a couple of weeks, but for now, enjoy the rest of the show.

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You can go check it out. And I also have a show Instagram at MIDI Mornings 97.3 FM. You can follow it, get a little insight into what the next show will be. I'll highlight some of the artists, etc. So you can go and check that out. Otherwise, up next is Democracy Now, and I hope everyone has a great weekend.

0: Theodore, this is Democracy Now!
1: There can be dead bodies buried underneath the rubble, the floodwaters that flowed from above. There could be bodies buried.
0: Nearly 2,000 people are dead or missing in Nepal after a mountaintop glacier collapsed, causing catastrophic flooding. There could be more. We'll go to Kathmandu for the latest and speak with a climate expert. But first to Texas, where Congressman Joaquin Castro is calling for the Dilley Family Immigration Jail to be shut down.
2: Every single day that a child spends in Dilley, they are traumatized.
0: And finally, to a new documentary about preserving language, culture, and dubbing Disney's The Lion King into Quechua.
3: There are so many great movies we've all enjoyed. So why the hell can't the Quechua children enjoy them too?
0: The documentary is called Rumasimi, and it's opening nationwide. All that and more coming up. Welcome to Democracy Now!, democracynow.org, The War and Peace Report. I'm Amy Goodman. In Nepal, more than 500 people have been confirmed dead after a massive wall of water, mud, and debris crashed through a Himalayan river valley on the border with Tibet. The AP reports more than 1,500 people are still missing. Nepali police issued a fresh alert Friday, warning new floods could rush into already devastated areas. This comes as the desperate search for survivors continues. We'll go to Kathmandu, Nepal, later in the broadcast to speak with a climate expert. Iranian officials say Tehran is preparing a list of conditions needed to reopen shipping through the Strait of Hormuz. A spokesperson for the Islamic Revolutionary Guard Corps said Iran would only reopen the waterway if the U.S. lifted its blockade of Iranian ports while paying compensation and removing sanctions. Today marks the six-month anniversary of the joint U.S.-Israeli attacks on Iran. At the time, President Trump called the strikes a short-term excursion, promising they would end within weeks. Meanwhile, the Washington Post reports CIA Director John Ratcliffe's secret trip to Moscow earlier this week was preceded by fresh U.S. intelligence indicating the Kremlin sees the United States as weakened by the Iran war. This comes as the Associated Press reports the Pentagon faces a beyond critical shortage of Patriot missile interceptors in Europe after exhausting most of its supply defending U.S. bases and Israel from Iranian drones and missiles. Israel's carrying out renewed airstrikes on southern Lebanon, where health officials report a woman was killed just 48 hours after her wedding. The newlywed's home was also destroyed in the attack on the Nabatea district. Six people were wounded by Israeli strikes, including a child, a woman, and two elderly people. In the Gaza Strip, an Israeli drone attack killed three members of the same family north of Khan Yunis earlier today. This follows Israeli strikes a day earlier that killed three Palestinians and wounded several others. On Thursday, Israeli Defense Minister Israel Katz renewed his threat to target any Palestinian seen flying balloons or kites over Gaza, declaring, quote, any launch is a terrorist act. His threats have forced parents to enforce a ban on flying kites.
3: They have been deprived of education, which is the most essential pillar for children and for human beings. Should they even be deprived of this simple toy, the simplest toy that we can provide for them at the lowest cost, the Israeli enemy has banned them from using.
0: The Trump administration sent a second deportation flight to Haiti in the past week, as officials rapidly expand the removal of thousands of Haitians after the end of temporary protected status, TPS. The flight landed Thursday in the city of Cap-Haïtien, as the main international airport in Port-au-Prince has been deemed too dangerous due to gang violence. More than 50 people were on board, including children as young as 1 year old and several children born in the U.S. and Brazil. As the Trump administration ramps up deportations to Haiti, federal immigration agents have flooded Springfield, Ohio, home to a large Haitian community and target of Trump's repeated racist attacks. Haitian residents are living in fear as masked ICE agents and unmarked cars snatch community members off the streets. This is Springfield resident Jen Castro addressing the city council during a public comment period on Tuesday.
4: Springfield is afraid, not of crime, but of ICE. Afraid of a car in the driveway that is not a neighbor's. Afraid to drop kids at school. Afraid to go to work. Afraid to sit in a pew on Sunday. That fear is real. It is happening right now, and some of you have decided it doesn't concern you. That is not good enough anymore. If you have to talk yourself out of caring when a father is zip-tied in front of his own children, the problem is not empathy, it is you.
0: That was Jen Castro. In Minnesota, Hennepin County Attorney Mary Moriarty is demanding the capture of ICE agent Christian Castro, who Texas released from custody Thursday and is in Texas after a judge blocked Minnesota's extradition bid. Castro is accused of firing his gun and wounding a Venezuelan man, Julio Cesar Sosa Celis, in the leg. This is Moriarty.
5: Told that Governor Abbott claims to be tough on crime. How exactly is he tough on crime by manipulating an extradition process that is supposed to be administrative to protect a man who shot into a house with children inside, lied about it, and is under investigation by the federal government?
0: President Trump signed an executive order Thursday declaring Lake Ontario will be renamed Lake of America, effective immediately. Trump's order came days after the White House imposed tariffs of 50% on $20 billion worth of Canadian goods. Trump's order drew support from MAGA politicians and ridicule from Democrats. New York Governor Kathy Hochul wrote, quote, "An acronym for the Great Lakes used to be HOMES. Thanks to Donald Trump, it's now SHAME," she wrote. SHAME would stand for Superior Huron America, Michigan, and Erie. In Michigan, Democratic U.S. Senate candidate Dr. Abdullah El Sayed published a map showing Lake Michigan renamed Lake Florida, a dig at his opponent Mike Rogers, who splits time between Michigan and Florida. A publisher, editor, and reporter at the federally funded news organization Stars and Stripes are suing the Pentagon, claiming Defense Secretary Pete Hegseth and other top officials had them fired over their critical reporting. The firings came after Stars and Stripes broke news about poor conditions, low morale, and mental health crises aboard the USS Abraham Lincoln during its unprecedented deployment to the Middle East. President Trump called the reports fake news. In April, the White House fired Stars and Stripes independent ombudsman Jacqueline Smith without an official reason. The U.S. Navy is considering renaming an aircraft carrier after President Trump once its construction is complete. CNN first reported the plan, which would see the warship's name change from the USS Doris Miller, honoring an enlisted African-American sailor who helped defend U.S. forces during Japan's 1941 attack on Pearl Harbor. Meanwhile, Justice Department lawyers have suggested the Trump administration might demolish the John F. Kennedy Center for the Performing Arts unless the government is allowed to follow through with its plans for the site, which include adding the words renovated and restored by President Donald J. Trump to the building's exterior. That's despite a federal judge's order to remove Donald Trump's name from the Kennedy Center, which has already happened. On Thursday, Commerce Secretary Howard Lutnick defended Trump's plans. He spoke to reporters outside a federal court as a protester nearby chanted shame.
6: If President Trump was the construction manager, if he agreed to do it, we could get this done. But if he didn't agree to do it, what would we do? The board would have to hire a construction manager, spend them tens of millions of dollars, and the building would, of course, run over time and over budget.
0: And newly published financial disclosure forms reveal President Trump made more than 1,000 stock transactions in June, with many of the trades involving the same energy companies that were reaping record windfall profits from the U.S. and Israeli war in Iran. Trump also traded in artificial intelligence stocks like NVIDIA and drug manufacturers, including Eli Lilly and Merck. And those are some of the headlines. This is Democracy Now!, democracynow.org, The War and Peace Report. I'm Amy Goodman in New York with Juan Gonzalez in Chicago. Hi, Juan.
7: Hi, Amy, and welcome to all of our listeners and viewers across the country and around the world.
0: In a moment, we're going to be going to Nepal to talk about the massive devastation from a glacier that broke off. Now, at least 2,000 people are dead or missing. But first, we go to Texas. Calls to shut down the Dilley Immigration Processing Center in South Texas continue to grow following the detention and deportation of Victor Martinez Nieto, along with his 5-year-old son, Liam. The arrest happened just days before Liam was set to start kindergarten. They've both been deported to Mexico. According to the family's lawyer, Liam's dad begged officers to let his son go as they were arrested on their way to soccer practice in Austin last week. His father wanted Liam to be released to his mom, but ICE reportedly refused. We go now to San Antonio, Texas, where we're joined by Democratic Congressmember Joaquin Castro, who requested to visit Liam and his father in custody, but ICE denied the request. Last month, Congressmember Castro led a group of more than 110 Democratic House members in a nationwide call to end the immigration jail in Dilley. He's joining us now from a car in San Antonio on his way to a meeting. Congressmember Castro, we thank you for taking these minutes to be with us. Talk about what you're demanding. Today, you're headed to Dilley once again.
8: Yeah, great to be with y'all. This will be my 9th inspection of Dilley this year, and I join 110 other Democrats in calling for the United States government to shut down the Dilley Detention Center. It is, to me, it represents the commodification of child imprisonment. You have kids as young as 2 months old who have been imprisoned there, and every child that's put in there, every woman, every person, there are American investors who are making money off of their imprisonment, but most especially the children. So I got asked by some of ICE leadership to meet with them at Dilley, and I'm going to go do that this morning.
7: And Congressman, the Texas Tribune reported earlier this month that immigrant children are held at Dilley 5 times longer than a court order allows. Can you talk about that situation, especially the case of Liam Tadeo, the 5-year-old boy, and his father, Victor Martinez Nieto?
8: Yeah, I tried to visit with Liam and his father last Friday and got his mother's permission to meet with him, and still ICE refused to let me meet with him. I then told them that I wanted to visit with Liam and his father today during my inspection, and they, of course, deported him in the last few days. And so this is an agency that has become very abusive, that has absolutely gone rogue, and that should be disbanded.
7: And Congressman, could you comment also about how a judge has blocked Minnesota's bid to extradite Christian Castro, an ICE agent accused of firing his gun and wounding a Venezuelan man in the leg?
8: Yeah, absolutely. And to finish up on your last question, there's something known as the Florida Settlement Agreement that says that children should only be held in these detention centers for up to 20 days. And ICE right now is going well over that limit. I've met with kids who have been there 3 months, 7 months, 10 months. And so this is really abusive, and it's traumatizing a lot of kids. With respect to Christian Castro, who's in the Rio Grande Valley, he was up in Minnesota, was one of the ICE agents from Texas up in Minnesota. And just so we understand what he did, he shot into a closed door of a house where there were six people, including children, and ended up shooting a man. And then on top of that, he lied about it and got caught. And so the Texas Rangers, when he came back to Texas, arrested him, and he was in jail awaiting extradition at the request of Minnesota. Governor Greg Abbott, who is one of the most corrupt governors in the country, refused to do that based purely on politics. And so, unfortunately, that agent was released yesterday from jail and is presumably in Texas, but is also a flight risk.
0: Congressman Castro, we also want to ask about yet another case. Earlier this year, you nominated David Garcia to the U.S. Naval Academy. His mother, Maria, is now jailed at Dilley. ICE took her into custody during her green card review. You're demanding her immediate release. What can you tell us about her?
8: The Trump administration, it's clear, is also targeting military families. We've seen this kind of story come up now several times. David Garcia is an outstanding young man from San Antonio in my congressional district, and I nominated him to the U.S. Naval Academy, and he's there right now. Unfortunately, his mom had been granted parole in place and showed up for her green card interview. And when she did, ICE took her. And now she's sitting in that Dilley trailer prison as her son is at the U.S. Naval Academy as we speak. And so I've been in contact with ICE. I'm working on his mom, Maria's case. And, I'm hoping to see her today, but we were still working out getting all of the privacy and permission forms that we need. But that's the thing. You've got this young man who is serving his country, who absolutely represents the best of us, his mom that was doing everything right, as they say, and still Donald Trump and his administration, with the help of governors like Greg Abbott, are targeting them.
0: And then also let me ask you about this story that has gotten some attention. The father of the U.S. Navy sailor, now in his ninth month of deployment aboard the USS Abraham Lincoln, the father was detained by ICE recently. He's since been released, but the apprehension of Luis Manuel Aviles in Key West, Florida, is part of a broader effort by the Trump administration to end immigration protections for the families and relatives of U.S. service members. Your response to his son, Joshua Aviles, remember, I mean, what they have been through on the USS Abraham Lincoln has been unbelievable. And here he's right. Gone through that. Then his father's detained. He writes on social media, "This is heartbreaking for me. I don't know how I can mentally continue working 12 plus hours days, knowing my dad is somewhere, possibly being treated like a criminal. My dad's only crime was coming to this country to give my siblings and me a better life." There was public outcry. His father was released. And then you have the story of another active duty U.S. soldier whose wife was deported to Honduras. Christy Mariari Villafranca Trejo, the wife of Army Sergeant Hedar Leonel Tercios Juarez and mother of their six-year-old daughter, was deported Monday. She left 10 years ago from Honduras due to violent crime in the country. At least the seventh spouse or parent of an active duty military member to be removed from the United States, with more than 50 cases of immediate family of U.S. service members placed in federal immigration detention, according to the Associated Press. What are you calling for, Congressmember Castro?
8: Well, most of all, I'm calling on the Trump administration to stop targeting military families and the relatives of service members, to stop targeting them. These are folks who are honorably serving our country, and at a minimum, and their families, again, are people who have not committed any crimes, have not done anything wrong. They should be granted those protections. And so it's absolutely shameful and disgusting that Stephen Miller and Donald Trump and these folks are going after their family members.
7: And finally, Congressman, I wanted to ask you also, it's been 2 months since the fatal shooting of Lorenzo Salgado Araujo in Houston, the 52-year-old Mexican father of three U.S. citizen sons who was killed by ICE agents as he was commuting to work. Has there been any update in that? We understand that a possible new witness has come forward.
8: Yeah, my understanding is the Harris County DA, has compiled a lot of evidence and a lot of the facts surrounding the case. And from what I understand, they may be close to, I think they're bringing witnesses into a grand jury and hopefully close to an indictment. You know, I said early on that when ICE, when law enforcement, when they have the facts on their side, when it's clear from the video evidence that somebody pulled out a gun and was trying to harm them, when they saved somebody from a flooding car successfully, you know, when the evidence supports their case, they tend to put that evidence out, the video evidence out right away. Here, ICE did not put out a single second of video evidence. And to me, that was a strong suggestion that they understand that their ICE agents did wrong. And so I hope that those folks will be held accountable.
0: Congressmember Joaquin Castro, thank you so much for being with us. You can get out of your car and go to your meeting now. Democratic congressman from Texas representing San Antonio, calling for the Dilley immigration jail to be shut down. Coming up, we go to Nepal, where a devastating flood from a collapsed glacier has led to hundreds of dead and well over 1,000 people missing. We'll speak with a climate expert. Stay with us.

0: This is Democracy Now!, democracynow.org. I'm Amy Goodman with Juan Gonzalez. We turn now to Nepal, where at least 547 people are confirmed dead. Over 1,300 people are still missing after a glacial collapse sent a wall of ice, mud, and rock into a Himalayan river, which triggered catastrophic flooding in the Nepal-Tibet border region, sweeping away entire communities. Water levels along the river at one point rose by as much as 27 feet over half an hour. As the desperate search for survivors continues, heavy rain and risk of secondary flooding of complicated rescue operations, Chinese authorities warned Friday a lake formed by the landslide could breach its banks and cause another flood downstream in Nepal. This is David Fisher, who leads the Red Cross in Nepal.
1: And so we are operating on still estimated figures, but we believe that at least 93,000 people have been affected and are in great need. We're, of course, very, very concerned about the secondary flood.
0: Nepali authorities say they've rescued over 3,700 people so far. The bodies of the dead swept away by the floods are being found far downstream. Meanwhile, local morgues are running out of space to store the bodies until they're identified. Among the missing are hundreds of foreign tourists, many of whom were on their way to a popular pilgrimage site sacred to Hindus, Buddhists, and Jains. There are up to 100 tourists from the United States missing. This is an evacuated Indian tourist describing her escape from the flood.
2: We saw the gush of water all the way, dirty mud, rising all the way four-story high. We ran for our life. We ran 500 steps all the way up the mountain to be safe.
3: Did you hear something before you saw the mudslide? What was it? Please explain.
2: Like waterfall, it felt like a boulder falling down. Like when a boulder hits water, what happens? That's what it was, a big, big rock. When it hits water, what happens? It comes a hole in. So we were thinking it's an earthquake. Right, but we still don't know, because I was also told that, this is more like a glacier burst. That's what I think the army folks told us. So we have to go with what they say, so I don't know.
0: Geologists say the flash floods were set off by a landslide and glacial avalanche so powerful it set off its own seismic signal. Climate scientists warn the region is warming much faster than the global average, leading to the rapid retreat of glaciers. For the latest on how this catastrophic flooding relates to climate change, we go now to Kathmandu, Nepal, where we're joined by climate expert Sunil Acharya, the Just Transition Lead at the nonprofit Recourse. Thank you so much, Sunil, for joining us. I know you're outside a hospital. If you can describe the scene there and also talk about how all of this relates to climate change. At this point, we have numbers up to 2,000 between the dead and the missing.
4: So I'm standing right in front of a government hospital here in Kathmandu, where they are bringing hordes of people who have died or who are severely injured. This is an unprecedented situation in here. The devastation caused by the flood that happened on Wednesday is unimaginable in the sense that the scale of devastation it has done is huge. The exact cause of this flooding, as scientists have now started to tell, was because a huge ice mass fell off and that triggered the flooding, because it carried the huge amount of water, the rocks and debris along the way, washing away hundreds of villages, huge number of bridges and road infrastructure, and also hydropower stations. Though it seems like it's unimaginable when we see the footages coming in. However, scientists and civil society have been warning about the very fact that these kind of events might happen in the Himalayas is no news. The scientists and civil society have been telling to the global community that these kind of events can happen because of the climate crisis, and this is the result of the delayed global action to deal with climate change.
5: And Nepal has lost nearly a third of its total ice volume over the last three decades. Could you explain?
4: Yeah, that's true. The Nepal Himalayas are, warming at the rate that is higher than the global average. The ice caps in the mountains and the glacier in there are melting in a rapid scale that's leading to a number of flood disasters every year. For example, this particular flooding event is the third in the row in the same catchment area. There are several other glacial lakes which are in the verge of explosion or melting. That means we are living in a situation wherein we can say that there's a time bomb it has to Nepal, wherein the communities who didn't cause anything to cause climate crisis are bearing the brunt of this crisis, wherein the number of people being killed, the number of properties being damaged has been, way beyond we can adapt to. This also shows that the climate crisis has reached a stage wherein there is a very hard limit to adaptation, and the loss and damage is resulting. But again, the global community or the developed countries which have historically contributed to the climate crisis are complacent in this causing the situation like this. They are still, trying to not act upon and deal with the crisis in acting to reduce the greenhouse gas emissions urgently.
5: And given how quickly this unfolded, Nepal has an early flood warning system that relies on a network of river gauges. How well did that work?
4: So see, the suddenness of this event was so quick that the ice mass fell off. Usually the early warning system that Nepal has are used to monitor the slow surge of water flow. But this was an explosion that happened in a very quick succession, and then the river surge that happened was so fast that even the monitoring stations were swept away before they were able to send the early warning situation. That also means that the early warning system that has been installed, despite the fact that Nepal also lacks sufficient resources to put in place the early warning system, put in place the monitoring system, there's one fact. But again, another fact is what we witnessed is that these monitoring systems, which were supposed to work at the usual time, no longer work because of the climate change. The hazard profile had changed, the behavior of the hazard had changed. That's why it is very difficult for the existing early warning system to work.
0: Our last question to you, Sunil. The U.S. is historically the largest greenhouse gas emitter. China currently the largest greenhouse gas emitter. Nepal, to say the least, contributes almost not at all to greenhouse gases, which lead to the warming of the planet. If you can comment on this and where we go from here as you face possibly another flood in Nepal.
4: As you say, it's a glaring example of climate injustice. Nepal contributes less than 0.1% of to the global greenhouse gas emissions. However, the number and magnitude of disasters we are facing is rising day by day, and also the fact that the country, which is already having to force to shift the very scarce resources it has from health and education to deal with disasters that come year after year, is very bleak. But also the fact that there's already a warning up there, the water level has already risen, and there might be another flooding event that can happen right away as we speak. But as the crisis is unfolding, we can see that there will be the number of such events that will happen. That also means that people and communities will be left in a situation wherein there is no way to deal with this crisis. And this also reflects the fact that there is loss and damage that is happening, and it is reality. And it also shows to the fact that the historically responsible countries such as the US need to urgently compensate for the damage that has created because of this crisis.
0: Sunil Acharya, our deepest condolences on what has happened to your country with on the border with Nepal and Tibet. And of course, we'll continue to follow this issue. Climate and public policy specialist speaking to us from Kathmandu. He's the Just Transition Lead at the nonprofit Recourse. This is Democracy Now!, democracynow.org, the War and Peace Report. I'm Amy Goodman with Juan Gonzalez. Before we move on with the show, I wanted to say a few words about my absence from the show this week. I took time off following a minor but important medical procedure known as Mohs surgery. That's M-O-H-S, microscopic surgery, to remove some skin cells on my nose that tested positive for squamous cell cancer. The procedure was painless using only minimal local anesthesia, and it went well. I got the stitches out yesterday and now have Steri-Strips across the bridge of my nose, a kind of post-surgical Band-Aid. But I decided to come back on because I think it's important that we are not, you know, we don't have to be picture perfect on TV or video. We are not plastic. We are people. And people get by in all sorts of ways around the world, and I think it's important not to hide. The good news is, in my case, we caught the problem in time. The medical team that treated me are confident they removed all the cancerous cells, and in medical terms, it means the edges are clear. And I'm really grateful to everyone here at Democracy Now! For covering me this week, especially my New York-based co-host Nermeen Sheikh and Anjali Kamat, our editorial director Mike Burke, who managed everything, Charina Nadura, Tamari, a studio, thank you so much, Dina Guzder, the whole team, and Juan, of course, always thank you. It was a real treat watching the show from home with my dog Zazu by my side. Oh, I want to emphasize that the problem was caught in time. But too often people don't realize that a spot, a bump on their skin, a mole or a blemish anywhere, or just a rough spot, something scaly, might be cancerous. We don't have to be squeamish about squamous cell carcinoma or basal cell carcinoma unless it's not caught in time. Do your dermatology checks every year. And now with climate change, with the earth heating, with the increased exposure to the sun, there's an increase in skin cancer. And Juan, as you so prophetically warned after the 9/11 attacks here in New York, the level of toxins downtown were devastating.

0: are working with a team of researchers at the University of Illinois Chicago's Great Cities Institute, tracking how the city of Chicago spent more than $16 billion, that's billion dollars, in property tax revenues over the past 40 years. Ostensibly, the money was supposed to revitalize the city's physical infrastructure through an economic development tool most people have never heard of. It's a financing tool known as tax increment financing that is supposedly a self-financing tool that's been used by hundreds of local governments across the United States, but Chicago is far and away the biggest user of it among all major cities. The program allows a municipality to fight urban blight by designating an area within its boundary, within the city, as a TIF district, and then using all future increased property taxes in that area to pay for infrastructure like roads, parks, sewer systems, provide incentives for private development. Well, we found that Chicago's TIF program became a runaway project with more than 180 different TIF districts created throughout the city. In fact, the program was diverting an extraordinary share of taxes that would normally go to basic services and public schools and instead went into TIF projects. And it drove up property taxes for all property owners in Chicago by an average of 13.7% over the 10-year period that we studied. And we found also that 90% of this increased taxes would have occurred anyway without the TIF program. And meanwhile, the TIF districts took in almost as much in property taxes last year as Chicago's corporate fund did to fund police, fire, health, housing, with the average homeowner paying hundreds of dollars a year and thousands over the 10-year period in extra taxes. We also found that the past four mayoral administrations, TIF funding has actually exacerbated economic inequities throughout the city, pouring more than half of the billions of dollars that it collected into downtown neighborhoods, while the 70 other community areas around the city were left to share the other half. And there was very little accountability to the public and clear reporting on how the money was spent. So now we're faced a situation where the school system is constant every year doesn't have enough money to fund itself. The city itself has funding gaps, but yet the TIF districts are sitting on $3 billion in cash in their accounts, and they're flush with cash. So this is going to become a big issue because Chicago is about to enter into another mayoral race early next year. We found that Mayor Brandon Johnson has made some positive reforms to the TIF program, but not enough. And the issue of all this TIF money is going to certainly be a subject of debate as we enter the mayoral season in Chicago next year.
1: Well, Juan, we're going to link to your report, the Great Cities Institute at Chicago, at democracynow.org, Chicago's runaway development tool. Coming up, a new documentary about preserving language, culture, and dubbing The Lion King into Quechua. It's called Runasimi. Stay with us.

Stars of Fire by Adrienne Villanova. This is Democracy Now!, democracynow.org. I'm Amy Goodman. Half of the world's 7,000 spoken languages could be lost by the end of the century. Experts estimate a language is lost every 2 weeks. Quechua is the most widely spoken indigenous language in the Americas, with approximately 7 to 10 million speakers, primarily in Peru, Bolivia, and Ecuador. But as with so many indigenous languages, Quechua is still

0: vulnerable due to broader cultural pressures and discrimination. We turn now to the documentary film, Runasimi. The film follows Fernando Valencia, a Peruvian voice actor, indigenous activist, radio host, and single dad, who's dubbed many online clips of animated movies into Quechua from his home in Cusco, Peru. The film follows as Fernando pursues his most ambitious goal yet, to fully dub Disney's animated classic, The Lion King, into Quechua with the help of his 8-year-old son, Dylan. This is the trailer for the film.
1: Thank you for calling the Walt Disney Company. How may I assist you?
2: Hi, my name is Fernando Valencia, and I'm calling from Cusco, Peru, in South America. And I have a project that consists of dubbing a Disney film to a language that has never had a dubbed version. The language I'm referring to is Quechua, which is the second official language here in Peru. I know this is a random request, but I was wondering if you can please contact me with the right person, or maybe it's the legal department that I could approach first.
1: Yes, sir, I'll be happy to assist you, and I'll gladly connect you to our legal department. All right, I'm connecting you now. You have a magical day.
3: There are 10 million Quechua speakers that have never seen a blockbuster movie in their own language. My dream is to show the movie in different communities.
4: This will all be mine.
3: That's good, but you sound like a teenage
5: somebody.
3: There are so many great movies we've all enjoyed. So why the hell can't the Quechua children enjoy them too? Just don't do it like this. Let me show you. This will be mine. Like that. I will never let this language die. It's more than a language, it's a worldview. He is my motivation. He pushes me to do this. I think that if it wasn't for him, I probably wouldn't be here, and none of this would have happened. Noca means I. It comes from the heart. I've been playing around with my voice since I was a kid, and now I want to use it for this.
4: Can this we all be mine?
3: Exactly.
0: That's the trailer for the documentary film Runasimi, which will be playing in New York this weekend at the Firehouse Cinema downtown. I had the chance to sit down with the film's director, Augusto Zagata, and the film's subjects, Fernando Valencia and his son Dylan Valencia, in New York this year. I began by asking Augusto about the making of the film, specifically about the meaning of the title Runasimi.
6: Runasimi means language of the people in Quechua. So that's how Quechua people would refer to their language themselves. And yeah, it's been an amazing journey to work on this film next to Fernando and Dylan and their whole team for the last 8 years. I have almost 9 years in the making of this film. And I won't lie, it took us a little bit longer than we expected, but I wouldn't change anything of how we've done this. And on the question of why this film is important, this is a film about Quechua. Quechua is a language spoken by 10 million people. It's the most spoken indigenous language in all of South America and our region. Four of them live in Peru. And a lot of people don't know that about this language. So to me, it was important to shine a light in Fernando's project, because I feel like through his project, we use that anecdote to explore bigger themes, such as language discrimination. And we also see the story of Fernando passing his cultural heritage to his son. I think this is an urgent story because people right now in Peru, indigenous people, they are not, I think, treated fairly in general in Peru.
0: You yourself are Peruvian American.
6: I am Peruvian. I am Peruvian. My mother is from Cusco, but I am from Lima. I am not Quechua and I am not indigenous, but I've had the honor, you know, to be able to tell Fernando's story. Fernando himself is Quechua. And I think this story is important and urgent because indigenous people in Peru are fighting for basic rights to, you know, like having water, electricity, healthcare, education in their own language. And so somebody could think that this is not important, but they also have the right to access of entertainment in their own language. So to me, it was important to shine a light in Fernando's story and just be able to emphasize the power of film as a medium for oral language and to try to maintain it alive.
0: If you, Fernando, can talk about why it's so important to translate what you do, these films from Western culture, and not always, because you're doing things translating from Spanish into Quechua as well in Peru. Talk about where you grew up and why you do what you do.
2: Thank you so much. First of all, I want to say Alilian Chupanay Imeinalian Kashanki, no kaiko ancha kusiskan kashaiko tarikuiku kai Mosok York ni mancha is like New York but in Quechua, Mosok York, kai yaktapi hinaspam wilyasaiki. I am gonna tell you my story. I was born in the Cusco City, but I passed my first years with my mother in the countryside. She was a teacher. She is retired, and so that's where I learned the Quechua, because in the 90s most kids in the countryside just spoken Quechua, so now they speak Spanish as well, and that's how I learned to speak Quechua. And then when I was around 25, I guess, I saw kids watching movies in the countryside, because most of them, they don't have TV, they don't have internet. Actually, they just have the TV, the device, and the DVD reproducer, and then they go to the city, sell some stuff, food, potatoes, or whatever they harvest, and then the parents bring them. They can't afford toys or things like that for their entertainment, and they just buy discs of movies, and this is the entertainment. But what I saw, it's they saw the movies in Spanish, in Spain, David movies, and then they even don't understand what was going on in the movie.
0: So they just watch.
2: They just watch and laugh with some physical jokes, you know, but they didn't understand. And then I asked them, hey, what's going on in the movie? And they said, I don't know, right? And that's why I decided to, hey, why if I try do the same voices and create the dubbing process for this in a short clip? And the response of these kids was really, really amazing, because they finally understood, but just a short clip. That's why we decided to, hey, why if we dub a full movie, right? And here is why. Because most of the indigenous language hasn't written. They don't have the way to write. In Quechua is the same. And then most of the communication is oral. Right, and then how I can figure out to preserve the language without writing? It's we have this device, the phones, the audiovisual, the media now, and I said, okay, this is the way how I can preserve the language, because it's losing.
0: I want to go to clip number two. It's you describing why speaking in Quechua, preserving this language, is so important.
2: Our language, Quechua, to me, it's like life itself. In Spanish, I can say many things, but in Quechua, I can say what I really feel.
5: What truly comes from my heart.
7: There's the bull.
5: Quechua speakers have always been treated like second-class citizens. In the past, people would have to speak it in secret. To this day, when you speak Quechua, people will look at you like you are worthless. That's why people won't speak it. That's why we are losing it.
0: That's another clip from Runasimi. Translated into English from Quechua means the language of the people. And we're speaking to Augusto Zagara, who is the director, but also the voice you just heard, Fernando Valencia, who this film is about. And now we're also joined by his son, Dylan. He was very young at the time. He's a few years older. It's hard to recognize him at 14. But Fernando, before I ask Dylan a question, that is so beautiful, the way you describe your indigenous language being your heart, expressing your soul. Talk about how it's threatened.
8: Yes, so each language in the world, especially the indigenous language, are very attached to the human relationships and also the relationship with the nature. And in Quechua, the most important thing, it's think in the other before think about yourself. It's why when you say hello, let's say hello or good morning, right? You say alilanchu, which means it's everything all right because I am aware, I am care of you, right? And then, yeah, that's why the language comes from the heart. And it's a beautiful thing. And most people ask me, why should I learn Quechua, Runasimi, and I say, because you will discover yourself. That's why I made. I learned Spanish to communicate in my country because each document is in Spanish. I learned English to communicate with the world because English is split around the world. And I, fortunately, I learned Quechua to talk with myself, with my most basic feelings.
0: Dylan, you're 14 years old now.
9: Yeah.
0: Did you learn Quechua in school?
9: I didn't. I didn't learn Quechua. But they teach it in a very basic way. There's like 1 hour a week of Quechua. So it is very hard to actually learn it and not just memorize a couple of words.
0: So you learn it from your father?
9: Yeah. I learned some words, some greetings. Yeah, but I have a very good way to pronounce the Quechua, I think, because of this trainment with
0: because of
9: dubbing.
0: Your dad training you?
9: Yeah, like Noka, I can say it a little bit better. Yeah, this was like when I was maybe 7 or 6.
0: Well, it's now preserved for all time.
9: Yeah.
0: Are you concerned about cultural imperialism bringing it to the Quechua people? The idea of bringing this movie as opposed to bringing out the voices of the Quechua people to the world?
8: Yeah. Most people ask me the same question. That's why you are bringing imperialism into Quechua, a peaceful country, a peaceful culture. And I said, but I'm not bringing them here. I am bringing the Quechua outside. I'm doing the opposite thing, and they don't even are noticing about this. What I'm doing is in the peaceful way to share the worldwide culture into small culture. And when I translate it, I am sharing our culture to the worldwide culture, taking something very iconic as the Lion King into a native language, but which is not a small thing. It's 10 million people speaking Quechua, and I say, why not?
0: I want to go to the final clip we have of Runasimi. We see Fernando teaching Dylan, a young Dylan, he's already 14, to jump into a haystack. But really, it's so much more.
7: Yeah.
5: Okay, Dylan, you have to fly the hike. You have to fly.
4: I don't know if I want to do this anymore.
7: Yeah, Dylan, vamos. Tú puedes.
5: Come on, you can do this.
7: Yeah. Tienes que volar hasta.
5: Ready? You can jump this high on three.
7: No.
5: One, two, ready. Come on. Fly.
4: That was intense.
0: That's a clip from Runasimi. Augusto Zagata, you're the director. You filmed him for so many years. Why did you choose this clip?
6: To me, that clip was always really magical and really special, you know, and that scene means more. It's more about Fernando teaching Dylan to overcome a fear just through a game. It's like something that Fernando used to do when he was a kid, and he's pushing Dylan, and he's pushing him, and finally he does it. So I think it has a lot to do with what Fernando is trying to teach Dylan in general throughout the film.
0: As we begin to wrap up, Fernando, that scene, the radio audience can't see it, but you can imagine it, reminds me of the scene where you show the full Lion King to the community in the mountains. Describe where you chose your open-air theater.
8: It was an incredible experience to see the final result and the people, because nothing of this could have sense if the Quechuan people don't enjoy the final movie dubbed into their own language.
0: And it was particularly touching to see you with your parents. Describe that experience.
8: Oh, my parents, yeah. I think about the kids for the dubbing, but in the way I discovered the old people liked more, because most of them just saw the cartoons as something very far from them. But when they realized, my father came to me and told me to my ear, hey, this movie moves your heart and makes you cry.
0: That was Fernando Valencia and his son Dylan, and Augusto Zagara, the director of the new documentary Runasimi, playing in New York this weekend at the Firehouse Cinema at DCTV. I'll be moderating the Q&A on Monday at 3:30 there. Tonight I'll be in Middlebury, Vermont for a screening of the documentary Steal the Story, Please at the Dana Theater at 7:15 with Tia Lesson and Carl Diehl, the directors. It's great to be back. I'm Amy Goodman with Juan Gonzalez.

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4: This is meteorologist Sean Sublett with your RVA community weather brief for Friday, August 28th. Clouds and sun, couple of passing showers or thundershowers likely later in the afternoon. We're to the mid or upper 80s today. Then tonight, some spotty evening showers, then just partly cloudy overnight to the upper 60s. For the weekend, sun and clouds Saturday, mid 80s. Then mostly sunny Sunday, upper 80s. Then next week, another hot and humid period is brewing. We're in the low to mid 90s Monday through Thursday afternoons next week, maybe even touching the upper 90s Wednesday and Thursday. Nights in the relatively higher humidity are going to stay in the low to mid 70s and no rain until thunderstorms end the hot spell later on Thursday next week. With your RVA Community Weather Brief, I'm meteorologist Sean Sublett. Got a weather question? Find me on Blue Sky, Reddit, or send it to subletweather.com.

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1: And I'm Greg Kot. 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But back in 2016, she was still pretty new to singing on stage.
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1: 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This week, we're revisiting a session with Courtney Barnett. But first, we have some new music to review.

Craig, that is a little bit of the song Lost Boys by Phoebe Bridgers from her new album, Lost Weekend. What a phenomenal way to debut it. Extraordinary two nights in a row on The Tonight Show. First night, Greg, with a bunch of teenage and preteen young School of Rock type musicians. Mm. And the next night with a bunch of senior citizen blues people. You know, what a way to play that song. And it was extraordinary both times. This young woman started playing guitar at age 13, raised in Pasadena, California, made her debut busking for change at the Pasadena farmers markets, right? And since then, has moved from indie darling to arena-filling, headlining superstar. Mm-hmm. Over the course of a mere three albums, I think it's easy to forget that on her own, Lost Weekend is only the third Phoebe Bridgers solo album. We had her on very early when she was promoting her debut, Stranger in the Alps. That came out in 2017. She was on Sound Opinions chatting and playing for us in 2018. A little later that year, she'd form a band with two of her friends called Boy Genius. And they also similarly exploded. So, you know, it's been 6 years since we had a new album. Punisher came in between. What is Phoebe Bridgers giving us? She got back together with longtime collaborators Tony Berg and Ethan Gruska. I had also winced when I read this. Jack Antonoff had a hand on some tracks. Okay, I don't want to tip my hand. How did it all turn out? Let's play a track here. This is called Bobby from Lost Weekend. I think we need some context here, Greg. Bobby apparently is Bo Burnham. Bo Burnham, originally a viral sensation, you know, with a runaway smash hit Netflix special during the pandemic. Phoebe's in a new relationship, and I think that's the boyfriend she's referencing. Here it is, Bobby by Phoebe Bridgers from Lost Weekend.

0: That's a little bit of Bobby from the Phoebe Bridgers album Lost Weekend, her third, as Jim pointed out. You know, this album's thrown some people. They're kind of going, wow, I was expecting this and I got that. Lost Boys is a Lost Boy Genius track. It would have been fit in perfectly on that last amazing Boy Genius record. And it's no coincidence that both Julian Baker and Lucy Dacus, her bandmates in Boy Genius, sing backing vocals
1: singing on
0: it.
1: That, yeah.
0: And it is a bit of an outlier on this record. It's the only song that sounds this pop, this big, this instantly catchy. It's a really good pop song. You know, but it's not an outlier. I think it sets up the album perfectly. It's a good pop song about the Peter Pan complex. And she's talking about men.
1: Yeah.
0: Never grow up, never go home, never grow up, never get old. And it's this complex of, you know, I'm still growing up, even though I'm a mature male. I'm still learning what that means. So there is the ex-boyfriend in here. There's some discussion about him in addition to finding Bo Burnham, her new boyfriend. You know, so there are those layers in those romantic relationships. But I think the one overshadowing figure in this record is her late father, Tony Bridgers, an abusive person, as it turns out. I didn't know a lot about him, but she sort of gets into some of the conflictedness of having a father like this. The album is dedicated to him, and he's kind of like a ghost through this whole album.
1: Well, there's that voicemail he leaves her.
0: Yeah, it's really kind of creepy in a lot of ways, and I'm saying this in kind of a haunted way.
2: Baby, to Dad. I know you're busy. Being a rock star takes up a lot of your time, I imagine. You're everywhere, dude. Anyway, give me a call if you get a chance. Love you.
0: It's brilliantly done, I think. Emotionally complex record. More avant-garde than I expected. I was expecting kind of a, you know, a folky pop album like she's been making in the past. And the sonic mix, banjo, pedal steel, strings, synthesizers, the rhythm section's pretty subtle, barely a presence in it, very electronic, avant-garde touches, that chaotic coda on the title song, Panorama, this mood piece, the vocoderized vocals in parts.
1: It opens with a track called, The Outside.
0: Yeah.
1: Which is pure Laurie Anderson.
0: Right.
1: Right? We're not talking Kanye West vocoder. We're talking Big Science
0: absolutely
1: by Laurie Anderson.
0: Crap.

0: The wordless choir in Liberty Tree, you know, kind of like a cathedral. You're in a cathedral. Lost Parade, this 55-second instrumental in the middle of this. I was looking at the number of producers and the number of collaborators on this album. I go, this could be a mess. But somehow it ties in together. It's kind of like a sonic tapestry with one song bleeding into the next. Very immersive kind of record. And the screams, you know, she's soft. She's got that soft kind of delicate voice. And then there's those screams that punctuate certain aspects of it that, you know, there are ghosts roaming around in here.
1: No, it
0: she's
1: never
0: dealing with
1: back,
0: new relationships.
1: The same thing, yeah.
0: As above, down below, you know, those kind of things about how the spirit world and the physical world that we occupy are sort of informing each other. This is one of those records you sort of get lost in. At first I go, what do I make of this? And now I'm like, this is a terrific record. Really ambitious, and she pulls it off, I think.
1: It's an amazing record. It's a masterpiece. And you know, I'm going to be pondering, I think, for the rest of my day, what does she mean by so many of these lines? The ambiguity. Because life isn't easy, you know?
0: Right.
1: What does she mean by lost boys never spend their lunch money?
0: Right. They're hustling. They're working people.
1: But we don't know. I mean, you know, in some ways, she's critiquing young men who never grow up and get away with murder. And then, but that line at the end, come find me. Yeah. She's simultaneously drawn to things that are bad for her and repelled by them, right? You know, same with the relationship with her dad.
0: Mm-hmm.
1: Let's not forget, when we sat down with her, Greg, way back in 2018, you know, she had been brave and come forward as a Me Too voice, speaking out against another musician. You know, but she's also drawn to lost boys, right? Because nothing is simple. I think we really have to, you know, I feel guilty that we mentioned Bo Burnham to some extent, and Paul Mescal was the other boyfriend, right? But they're popping up in her songs.
0: Well, they're co-writing. Bo Burnham co-writes like seven songs.
1: And co-writes seven songs.
0: Yeah.
1: You know, I think it's like, and some people are going to gasp, as I said, I think she's an artist on the level of Joni Mitchell, right? Joni Mitchell's famous relationships, romantic relationships with people who would appear in her songs, and she would appear in theirs, in that whole Laurel Canyon. There was no way, you know, she was giving us the context. She was putting it on the table, and I think that Phoebe Bridgers is doing the same thing. But boy, does she exist as an artist on her own and a towering talent.
0: And we're almost making it sound like she's, you know, it's kind of like, oh my God, this is so heavy. But there's these weird moments of humor.
1: There's fun.
0: I was the belle of the governor's ball, hiding in the bathroom like Shelley Duvall.
1: Right.
0: Now that's both kind of horrifying and it's kind of funny at the same time.

0: because the new boyfriend, the old boyfriend was there with the new girlfriend who happens to be a musician.
1: She's going through that. So that emotional complexity, both sonically and lyrically, puts her at another level.

0: That is Why Did You Miss It? New Twisted Teens record called Florida Water Blues. Jim, this New Orleans duo, I thought, gee, they've given us one album already in 2026 called Blame the Clown. I had it on my mid-year top 10.
1: You did.
0: And I go, great, they put out a tremendous album. And then, lo and behold, about a few weeks after that mid-year top 10 came out, here we get a new one, Florida Water Blues. And apparently, they're at work on a third album, and they are now signed to Sub Pop
1: Records.
0: Signed
1: to Sub Pop. Man, these
0: guys. This all happened in, this last 6, 7, 8 months.
1: What a year for Twisted Teens.
0: Unbelievable. So anyway, we are focusing on album number 2, Florida Water Blues, band leaders Caspian Hollywell. I gave a little background on him when I was discussing the mid-year top 10. He'd been kicking around the Roots punk scene for a couple of decades in Santa Cruz, the anarcho band punks Blackbird Rom. Mm. Highly recommend that record for people who are looking to investigate who this guy is. Banjo, accordion, washboard, all with a punk rock attitude, and he's bringing some of that into Twisted Teens. He's collaborating with an amazing pedal steel guitar player named Razor Ramon Santos, RJ. So it's basically a duo. They flesh it out with some other instruments, but there's a drum machine on the record that gets abused in various ways. I won't give away any more secrets about Florida Water Blues, but let's play the title track from the third Twisted Teens record, second one that they released this year on Sound Opinions.

0: That's Florida Water Blues by Twisted Teens, title track to the second album they've put out in 2026. And it's brilliant, Craig.
1: Yes.
0: The last one was sort of urban claustrophobic, right? Mm. And this one is the swampy mire of Florida, as indicated by the there's something in the water in Florida, right, that produces Florida Man. Yeah. No offense to our producer, Andrew Gill. He knows and can laugh at Florida well. There's just a desperation, a sort of beat, rundown character portrayal thing that, you know, I'm going to name two artists that I am not huge fans of, Tom Waits and Bruce Springsteen. Hmm. You know, but with humor and with much more of a garage approach. If those guys were as good as Twisted Teens, I would be. I mean, there's also a song about the javelina.
1: Hmm.
0: Right? I had to look this up. The javelina looks like a hog, but it isn't. It's part of a different animal family, long snout, pig-like looking thing.
1: Yeah.
0: And of course, this is somebody that, or an animal that Twisted Teens relates to and sympathizes. Mm-hmm. The hunters are out there just to kill them. They don't even bother to grill them. Right?

0: learns a lot about these days, these times, the Florida mindset, a certain American mindset, and a desperation. Hand Me a Cigarette, I think, is an epic tale of just being at the bottom of the barrel. And, well, all I can do is kind of laugh and smoke.
1: Yes, the Gulf Coast elegy of Caspian Halliwell. That's what this is. It is, you know, because there's a side of Florida that people don't see. They think all about retirement homes and, you know, rich people go there to live, you know, once Disney. It's senior citizens, Disney World, all that stuff. And there's another side to that, to Florida, as there is all over America, right?
0: Yeah.
1: He's talking about those people. It reminds me a little bit of Wednesday's music, you know, same kind of view of North Carolina, the side that people don't talk about or see. This record, too, much like the Phoebe record, Phoebe Bridgers record, there's touches of studio weirdness in here that they didn't have on the previous record.

0: there's more expansiveness to what's going on here. There's a little bit more space in the tunes. The tunes still sound like they've been banged out live, but there's more of a vibe than on their previous records. A feel. They're all about this is a feel band. They're okay about being rough around the edges, even when they're experimenting in the studio.
1: No, well, and I meant to say, you know, in that way, they're very much like Jack White.
0: Yeah.
1: On his last solo album, but throughout his career, and I think also Low Cut Connie from Philadelphia.
0: I thought their previous record, Jim, was the best rock and roll record of the year. And now I'm thinking this one's even better. I don't even know what the third one's going to sound like, but if they keep going at this pace, it's going to be an unbelievable
1: year. I can sense you cheating for your year-end list and putting the two records that came out this year together.
0: I can't. You can separate them, but they're almost like bookends. You know, they belong together. This one has more space, more atmosphere. It's almost like you can smell that swamp. You know,
1: you can
0: feel that humidity in Florida. You know, you are off the grid here, baby. This is a different world. We're
1: going to
0: explore.
1: I'm getting itchy as you speak, worrying about tick bites.
0: Yes. Great, great record.
1: I agree. But we want to know what you, our listeners, thought about Twisted Teens and the epic new Phoebe Bridgers. Share your thoughts with us. Leave a voice message on our website, soundopinions.org, so we can play it on the show. Coming up, we're going to go back in time with Courtney Barnett in a minute on Sound Opinions.

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0: You're listening to Sound Opinions, and that is the song Pedestrian at Best by our guest this week, singer-songwriter and guitarist Courtney Barnett. That was a standout track on her debut album from 2015. We both loved it. And we were so excited to have her perform for us at the Goose Island Tap Room, just Courtney and her electric guitar.
1: You know, Courtney's always been a disarmingly honest and low-key interview. Greg, we've both talked to her a few times, but she was even more like that in 2016, so early in her career. We started the conversation by me asking about her earliest memories of making music growing up in Melbourne, Australia.
2: I started playing guitar when I was about 10, and I got a brother who's 4 years older than me. You know, I looked up to him a lot, and he had like mixtapes from his friends with like Hendrix and Nirvana and Ace of Base. And
1: of course.
2: Yeah.
1: What made you fall in love with that music?
2: I just remember being obsessed with it. And I, like, we got our first family computer, and I would type out the lyrics as I was listening to the record. And Mum came in one day, and I was listening to In Utero, and I'd written like, "I want to eat your cancer," and Mum was like, "What are you listening to?"

0: But I don't think I really knew what the words were or what they meant.
1: I'm not sure Kurt always did either. Both Greg and I interviewed him. There was a sort of Burroughs stream of consciousness thing that he loved to pursue. He talked about cut and paste and just stray ideas. You, on the other hand, as a writer, have this wonderful novelistic eye for detail. You love little vignettes.
0: Yeah, I've kind of tried lots of different writing exercises and stuff to get ideas. And I went to art school straight out of school, and I remember learning about like the kind of surrealists and the stream of consciousness writing and all that stuff. I found that really interesting. So, you know, I gave that a go, and I still kind of do that every day if I can, which is a lie, every now and then.
1: As often as you can.

0: would always talk to these Australian musicians, you know, everybody from Nick Cave to AC/DC, and they would always say how tough the bar scene was in Australia. Like, if you weren't pleasing the crowd, they would really let you have it. They would let you know. It was a hard drinking crowd. They wanted to hear some good time music, and if you weren't delivering, you had to put on a show. Did you experience any of that?
1: No, I mean, when we were doing that, it was pretty much just our friends, you know, convincing them to come. And yeah, I've heard those kind of stories, and people would just like throw beers. When I first started singing my songs, it was at open mic night, so it was very kind of acoustic. And then I started working in bars when I moved to Melbourne. Like, I'd play in a band with another guy who worked behind the bar, and we would kind of pour the beers, do the sound, and then sometimes we'd play the gig as well. And be like, serve yourself, and then run and fix the sound. And
0: you were basically a guitar player. That's how you cut your teeth, right?
1: Yeah.
0: As a live performer, you were basically a guitarist in a band.
1: I was just too nervous to sing in front of anyone, I think. I didn't really sing. Like, when I started playing guitar, it was too hard to sing and play at the same time. It took me so long to figure out how that works.
0: How'd you overcome that hurdle about singing? How did you get past the idea of singing in front of an audience?
1: Well, I don't think I am totally over it, but I'm definitely more over it than I was then. I think I just started writing songs that I felt comfortable singing, and in a way that I, you know, I felt in my safe zone.
0: And then you form your own label and put that stuff out. I mean, that was a pretty bold move, too. You never tried to shop it or anybody interested in putting this out for me.
1: Yeah, no one was really interested, so I didn't really know how to do that. I didn't know how to shop stuff around, so I just figured I'd make a store and people could buy it if they wanted to.
0: Become a record mogul.
1: Yeah, that's me.
2: Courtney, you're sitting there. What are you going to play?
1: It's on the new album. It's called Elevator Operator.

0: Thank you.
1: Elevator operator by Courtney Barnett. Not to get all rock criticky on you, okay? But I love the different ways we can read that song. I mean, in some ways, it seems like a mini novella, you know, about, you know, why is the boy taking the elevator to the roof? Is he going to jump off, right? But then I had another perspective when I've read you say in interviews, it's not really about that. It's about judgment and how people think they know your story when they look at you. But do they?
0: Yeah.
1: What was the genesis of that tune in particular?
0: My friend came over for dinner, Oliver. He's the character in the story. He just kind of said that he'd had a weird experience that day. He went to the Nicholas Building, which is in the middle of Swanson Street, and he wanted to go to the roof because he heard it was a nice view. This lady got in the elevator with him and wouldn't let him go to the roof because she thought he was going to kill himself. And then I kind of created, you know, a story around it because obviously I wasn't there and didn't know the rest of it. But yeah, I kind of just used a little bit of poetic license.
2: The fact that you're writing about these everyday things and turning them into songs, which is a very appealing part of what you do. And it seems like you do write a lot of stuff down. So are you writing all the time, like taking notes on the road? Do you have like a journal that you keep with you all the time? Is that how it starts?
0: I do. I carry a journal and I just write stuff forever. But it takes me a long time to kind of work something out. So even if it's floating around in my head, I'll kind of eventually come back and find it. And if I just write a three-word scribble in my book, then that kind of helps bring it back at some point.
1: After the break, we'll be back with Courtney Barnett at the Goose Island Tap Room, and we'll get into her songwriting process in a minute on Sound Opinions.

How serious is youth vaping? Irreversible lung damage serious? 1 in 10 kids vape serious? Which warrants a serious conversation from a serious parental figure, like yourself. Not the seriously know-it-all sports dad, or the seriously smart podcaster.

0: deductibles and out-of-pocket expenses, not to mention the loss of health insurance altogether for many enrollees. Judge Gordon sided with the state's coalition to strike down the rule on August 14th. He found that the Department of Health and Human Services had unlawfully revised the scope of essential health benefits without submitting a congressionally required report with proper certification. Other marketplace provisions challenged by the coalition's lawsuit continue to be litigated in other venues.
1: Ohioans must now jump through added hoops to change the gender markers on their state IDs and driver's licenses. The Ohio Bureau of Motor Vehicles spokesman Lindsay Borer announced that the form previously used to update gender markers is not compatible with Ohio Revised Code Section 9.05. That law makes it the policy of the state of Ohio to recognize two sexes, male and female. These sexes are not changeable and are grounded in fundamental and incontrovertible reality. Instead of filling out a form provided by the Bureau of Motor Vehicles, individuals are now required to update gender markers on their birth certificates or passports first, then present that to the BMV. Dara Adkinson is executive director of trans equity organization Trans Ohio. They spoke to NBC4, Columbus Local News, about the harms of the new policy.
2: It's a safety issue. You know, you're pulled over for a traffic stop and immediately flagged as potentially having a fraudulent identification on you because your stuff doesn't match who you present as. You know, it's harder to access healthcare, harder to access insurance when your matching ID documents do not correspond to what is the gender designation on file.
1: LGBTQ advocates additionally criticize the lack of a transition period prior to the policy change. Activists are taking quick action to provide support for those in need. Trans Ohio has identified at least 10 county probate courts that will process birth certificate updates for transgender Ohioans. The LGBTQ plus advocacy and legal aid organization, Equality Ohio, is providing free representation for legal name changes and birth certificate gender marker corrections for those at or below the federal poverty line.
0: Two Winnipeg artists have unveiled a new national monument in remembrance of Canada's LGBT purge. Visual artists Shauna Dempsey and Lori Millen won an international competition in 2020 to design the work. Their Thunderhead Monument was introduced in the capital city of Ottawa on August 21st. Dempsey and Millen came up with the idea to have the monument depicting a thunderhead cloud. Millen was inspired to use the imagery as she felt it represented the uplifting effects of community throughout the ongoing fight for queer rights. It's also a direct response to the harm caused by the historic discrimination by the hand of Canada's federal government between the 1950s and 1990s. The LGBT purge was a systematic campaign to identify and expel thousands of queer members of the Canadian Armed Forces, the Royal Canadian Mounted Police, and members of the Federal Public Service. The rolling thunder of that injustice can still be felt today. The monument is a large white column in the shape of a thundercloud. Visitors are able to walk through the hollow, cloud-shaped center to find the interior covered in disco ball mirror tiles. It's described by the artist as a way of honoring the strength and resiliency of Canada's 2SLGBTQ+ community. Dempsey elaborated on her monument's meaning in the Global News.
3: I think it will be in part a site of grieving because many people didn't survive. Many lives were lost due to the effects of homophobia and transphobia. But I also think being in that form, that thundercloud, that uplift with all of those disco tiles, I think there will be that same sense of power that Lori talked about, that we are together, we are powerful, look at what we can do together.
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0: Thank you. 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For This Way Out, I'm Rhett. Stay healthy.
1: And I'm Tanya Kane Perry. 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
15: When I went in the service, the thing that got me right off the bat was I couldn't believe how people were treated. I was absolutely, I just couldn't believe it, you know. We used to stand at attention out in the hot sun. It was in Alabama, and I saw women stand there and pass out and fall and crack their heads open, and you're supposed to walk over them, you know.
16: Yeah, for no reason that we could think of.
15: Yeah, I mean, it was just incredible, just the things that happened, or, you know, the pressure in the barracks, you know. And it was like, it was really wrong to be friendly with the women, and it was like, it was made real clear to us that we weren't supposed to even touch each other or get too close to each other, because that was wrong. You'd be up on charges for being a lesbian. And it was just the pressure, you know, of watching your every movement and things like that. And there was a couple in my platoon, and they were gay, and they had to sneak around. But everybody was talking about how they thought that maybe they might be, and if they were, you know, they were going to get really kicked out and harassed. And also, there was, when I was stationed in Fort Leonard Wood, they had a network called the CID, and there were women in our barracks that were CID agents.
6: What does CID stand for?
16: Honor Intelligence Division.
6: Okay.
15: Yeah. And I was in my room one day, and the woman across the hall came in and said, "Hey, Sharon, you better watch out. The CID's after you." I said, "What are you talking about?" I said, "What are they going to get me for? Having pictures of women on the wall?" You know, I mean, everybody that I knew that was gay had to be really sneaky and really clever, because they knew that everybody was after them, and they knew what would happen to you, you know, if you got caught. You know, and it was just without having to go through the horrendous thing of when you were caught, the trials and the things that you do to it, just a life in there of trying to survive, you know, is really repressive, really bad.
6: Yeah. What time period were you in the service?
15: I was in 1960-61.
14: Last time on This Way Out, actor-comedian Pat Bond began the story about how she entered the Women's Army Corps towards the end of World War II and found an environment ripe for a budding lesbian.
17: And there were five or six women sitting around waiting to get in. It took me quite some time to figure out that they were indeed women. They were wearing men's suits, men's haircuts. Now, you know, the psychiatrist knew that they were dykes. A two-year-old would have known. Was it always going to be like that? I guess I thought it was.
14: It stayed that way for a while, but Bond's one-woman show soon takes a tragic turn in the conclusion of Murder in the Whack.
17: And my lover and I adopted a kitten. And when we went overseas, we couldn't take it with us, they said. And we couldn't give it away, so I hid it in my ditty bag, of which I have said there were no ditties in it. And we went aboard the ship with the cat. Well, we no sooner got outside the Golden Gate Bridge that we were all violently ill. Have you ever been seasick? Oh, my God. You prayed that you were in the top bunk in those three-layer bunks. Didn't have any Dramamine, no. So one day I was lying there, green, and you literally turn green, vomiting away. And the first sergeant came to me and said, you're wanted topside in Class A uniform. Class A uniform, those were winter wools. And they were stiff with vomit. Oh, what idiocy now. So I got into my Class A uniform with the tie. I used to send the tie to the cleaners with a note on it saying, do not untie tie. God forbid the other dykes should find out. So I went topside, and there was a huge table with the commanding officer, the executive officers sitting around it, and a cardboard box in the middle of the table with a cat in it. We were being court-martialed for having brought a cat on board the ship. And they called witnesses, the male officers, who were mostly doctors, who had just come from fighting in places like Guadalcanal. And one of them let us use the old operating room for the cat. And they said to him, have you seen a cat on board this ship? And he said, no. They thought it was hysterical. They told me they even bound the proceedings and sold them later on to the men to show them examples of idiocy in the Women's Army Corps. Well, you know, you had no defense. There was no defense attorney, but I had seen Perry Mason. Oh, if I had only known he was Perry Mason, it would have comforted me a great deal. My lover was sitting there crying, they're going to take away my stripes. What'll my mother say? So I said to the first sergeant, did you ever give us a direct order not to bring a cat on board this ship? She said, no, but you guys knew. And I said, but did you give us a direct order? No. So we got out of it. But we never saw the kitten again. I think they threw it overboard. Well, and the CO said to me then, you think you are out of this, but I will be watching you. Her name was Mildred Burgess, an obvious dyke. Well, we got to Yokohama in Japan, and there was a band there to meet us. We thought we were going over to be deprived. A band, a woman's band wearing men's uniforms, striped on the side, bow ties, the whole thing, playing the Whack marching song. You ever heard the Whack marching song? Well, duty is calling you and me. We have a date with destiny. Ready, the Whack is ready. Their pulse is steady. The world to set free. La-di-a-di-a-di. Service, we're in it heart and soul. Victory is our only goal. We love our country's honor and we'll defend it against any foe. We didn't know it was the Colonel Bogey March. We had not seen Bridge on the River Kwai. So they stuck us in trucks and hauled us off to Tokyo, to the Mitsubishi Main, a hotel. Yes, the same folks that made the fighter planes that are now making your cars, Mitsubishi. Well, it was a gorgeous hotel with a beauty shop and a bar and a gift shop and two women to a room. And for every two women there, we had a maid. Can you believe it? And we were told we weren't supposed to do anything because we had to save face. We couldn't carry anything. We couldn't lift anything. The maid did it. Well, my maid came up to my shoulder and she took one look at me and went, Papa-san. She recognized me. Papa. Oh, I loved her. So I would get behind her when she was lugging my barracks bag and kick it with my foot to try to help. Well, two women to a room. How exciting. I remember one woman came out of her room one morning and said to me, good morning, lover. Would you cry to tone it down a bit so I can get some sleep? And they were taking three bed checks a night. That should have said something to me, too. Yeah. They also had whack night at home, one night a week when men weren't allowed in the building. Now, there were no men in the building anyway. There were five straight women in the company. Maybe. They were wavering. All they needed was a glass of water and a shove. And our band would play Prisoner of Love, you know, alone from night to night you'll find me, too weak to break the chains that bind me. I need no shackles to remind me I'm just a prisoner of love. Well, we would drink and dance and drink and dance. But then things began happening, strange things, like a friend of mine whose name was Helen Hunt. Try to remember that name with me, for me. It is the name of one of our first lesbian martyrs. Helen came to me and said that they called her in and told her that they knew she was a homosexual. You see, the war was over. I didn't know till years later that that had made the difference. The war was over. They didn't need dykes who could take a bus motor apart and put it back together again blindfolded, did they? We didn't know that. And Helen said they had read her mail. They had pictures of her dancing with a woman, kissing a woman. And that they told her that unless she gave them the name of 10 of her friends, she would be dishonorably discharged. They would tell her parents. And you know, in that era, they did things like burn your passport. You were no longer a citizen. You couldn't vote. And then one at a time, every woman in that company was called in for what they called a summary courts-martial. One of the women went out and got pregnant. She was so terrified. And it was like they did the divide and conquer thing that we didn't know about either. Was my best friend a spy? Was Bunny a spy? Was Helen a spy? Was my lover a spy? Who was going to tell on us? The terrible silence in the Mitsubishi main as every day more of us went up before the summary courts martial. And one day Helen, who was 20 years old, went up to the sixth floor where she lived and jumped out the window. And at 20, she was dead. And they gave her a military funeral with a flag draped over her coffin. And they played taps over her coffin. And the thing that haunts me still is that her parents will never know why their child died. They didn't have tranquilizers, you know, in those days, so they stuffed us full of phenobarbital. And we were finally guarded by 6-foot men wearing guns. And all we did, nobody wanted us to go to work. We just sat there and drank and took phenobarbital and cried and drank and took phenobarbital. And finally I went to an officer I trusted, Captain Van, and I said, "Captain Van, and I can still feel the winter wool of your uniform when I put my head on her shoulder and see my tears dripping off her Pallas Athene emblem she wore on her collar. I said, Captain Van, they're going to kill us all. I know they are. What have we done? Why? What have we done? Help me. Help us." And the next day she was transferred out. And Captain Saxon and Captain Burgess conducted all those summary court-martials. Gay women turning on other gay women. Terrifying. Worse, worse, worse. Most of the women who went through that that I've talked to since did not have an orgasm till they were 40 years old. I mean, at that age, when you're just discovering your sexuality, to be told that everything you are is rotten, filthy, and dirty does something. Well, then everyone was sent home for formal court-martial proceedings. 450 women came home from Tokyo, Japan for court-martials. And by then we wanted out. Who, you know, you get to the point where you don't care anymore. And they brought out the milk. Well, we'd been overseas for a year. We hadn't seen this new form of milk. It said homo milk. 450 women said, "That's what happened. It's the homo milk." And then finally, it was over and we were let go. But what was that power grip on the wrist? Like now, it hasn't changed. It's the same. Oh, let the children play. Let them get on talk shows. Let them picket. Let them ask for their rights. Let them have parades. But all we have to do is clamp the power around their wrist. And believe me, that's all they have to do. And they have not changed, and they will not change. And so, at least I can say, Captain Martha Saxon, Captain Mildred Burgess, I indict you for murder in the Women's Army Corps.
14: Actor, comedian, and veteran Pat Bond evaded the Army's prosecutions by marrying a gay male GI in the same predicament. She later said she regretted that choice, but that she did it to protect her lover. Murder in the WAC was recorded by Catherine Davenport of WINGS, the Women's International News Gathering Service, in 1982. Pat Bond died in 1990, leaving behind several performance pieces like Gertie, Gertie, Gertie Stein is back, back, back, and some wise words for the Dykes and their allies to heed.
17: But what was that power grip on the wrist? Like now, it hasn't changed, it's the same. Oh, let the children play. Let them get on talk shows. Let them picket. Let them ask for their rights. Let them have parades. But all we have to do is clamp the power around their wrist. And believe me, that's all they have to do.
14: Thanks for finding This Way Out, brought to you by the nonprofit Overnight Productions. NewsWrap was written by Jeb Bakke, edited by Lucia Chappelle, produced by Brian DeShazer, and read by Tanya Kane Perry and Brett. Special thanks to Frieda Worden of WINGS, the Women's International News Gathering Service, for Murder in the WAC. 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

0: This is meteorologist Sean Sublett with your RVA community weather brief for Friday, August 28th. Clouds and sun, couple of passing showers or thunder showers likely later in the afternoon. We're to the mid or upper 80s today. Then tonight, some spotty evening showers, then just partly cloudy overnight to the upper 60s. For the weekend, sun and clouds Saturday, mid 80s. Then mostly sunny Sunday, upper 80s. Then next week, another hot and humid period is brewing. We're in the low to mid 90s Monday through Thursday afternoons next week, maybe even touching the upper 90s Wednesday and Thursday. Nights in the relatively higher humidity are going to stay in the low to mid 70s and no rain until thunderstorms end the hot spell later on Thursday next week. With your RVA Community Weather Brief, I'm meteorologist Sean Sublett. Got a weather question? Find me on Blue Sky, Reddit, or send it to sublettweather.com.
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2: Safety First, Wes Rogers.
1: All right, so I got a couple questions. First of all, I want to say thank you for coming in. I've been trying to get you for a couple weeks now, scheduling, booking, whatever, but thank you for coming. That's the first thing I want to say.
2: Thank you so much for having me. I've been super excited about it. Yeah, a little bit of scheduling conflicts, but we worked it out, and yeah, I'm here, and I'm ready for it.
1: Yeah, man, we got a big show tomorrow. Well, tonight.
2: We'll be at the Richmond Flying Squirrels game.
1: And yeah, CarMax Park tonight.
2: Very, very exciting. Last time Squirrels walked it off in the ninth, they couldn't have gone better.
1: Wow.
2: It was an amazing night, so we're hoping for more of the same.
1: That's crazy. So I got some questions for you. For people who don't know Wes Rogers yet, how would you describe yourself as a wrestler and as a person?
2: Well, as a wrestler, I am pro wrestling's safest man, OSHA's favorite son, and a big, strong boy. And not that much different as a person. I just enjoy having the safety on my side and try to live life like that and, keep myself away from the dangers that life presents.
1: Yeah, because life can get really dangerous.
2: Certainly can, and get dangerous quickly.
1: So I had some questions for you.
2: All right, hit me with them.
1: Who are some of your biggest wrestling influences growing up? Whether it be today, whether it be, when you first started watching... people that you kind of use within your style, who are your influences?
2: Definitely coming up, it would have been Rey Mysterio and Booker T. They were my childhood favorites for sure.
1: Man, those guys are the greatest.
2: And a big fan of everything they did. And then as I got into my wrestling career and saw that a lot of, especially what Rey was doing, was a little more dangerous than I fancied.
1: Started
2: getting a little more technical in British wrestling, and highly influenced now by guys like Les Kellett, Cat Weasel,
1: Johnny Saint
2: for sure.
1: Old-time guys.
2: Yep. So I like watching that wrestling. I like doing that kind of wrestling, and 2 feet on the ground, safe and sound, is a good way to do it.
1: You watch a little bit of British Pro, like Rev Pro?
2: Oh yeah, now. He's worldwide now, especially in New Japan, but Zack Sabre Jr. also, just a wizard. And then, of course, who represents America, Jonathan Gresham.
1: Yes, the Octopus.
2: Phenomenal technicians and guys I try to emulate and study as much as I can.
1: All right, so what's been your toughest match or your toughest moment in wrestling?
2: Anytime I run into a weapons match or a no rules or hardcore match, the danger there gets off the charts and really puts me in a situation where I'm the fish out of water. I got to say, those are the toughest matches for sure. And I guess now as I get older too, wrestling outside in the heat is a little harder than it used to be.
1: Oh, man, that sounds dangerous, actually.
2: Try to do what I can with sunscreen and hydration. But, that's where a little slower style can really work to your advantage.
1: All right, so what's the lesson that you kind of had to learn the hard way in this business?
2: Slow down.
1: Okay.
2: Very, very easy to get excited and want to just charge in head first. And that'll leave you gassed and open to a counterattack. And yeah, nothing's worse than that drowning on dry land feeling when you're in the ring. And I would also say avoiding the temptation to always necessarily go for the big move or the big spot. Every once in a while, something smaller, something simpler can actually be a lot more and more effective.
1: No, you're absolutely right. So, what's one thing you want the fans to understand about your character?
2: That I'm the role model wrestler that my mom always wanted me to be. So I try to keep it safe. I try to keep my language clean.
1: Mm-hmm.
2: I try to be, you know, the person I think that my mom, who's not a wrestling fan by any stretch of the imagination, but would say, hey, she's proud of her baby boy out there, and that you could, you know, hey, that Wes Rogers guy, you can model yourself off him and be all right in life.
1: Yeah, no, that's awesome. I didn't think about that. That's a great way to answer that one. So, where did your wrestling persona come from?
2: From real life, actually.
1: Okay.
2: I got into a gnarly car accident years ago.
1: Man, that sucks.
2: And the seatbelt definitely saved my life. So the seatbelt there, and then coming back from that, I was trying to navigate who I was going to be in wrestling and what I was doing, and I took a gnarly fall from the top.
1: Oh no!
2: And decided that was going to be the last time that happened to me. And like I said, feet on the ground, safe and sound. I thought that. Both in my life and wrestling, I thought safety was the way, and I adopted that and that mentality, and it's been working out pretty well since.
1: You're doing great, man. You're doing great. You had a big rivalry with the Killadelphia crew.
2: Yes.
1: Kind of came out on top.
2: Yes.
1: I mean, Travis did some underhanded things, but...
2: Yeah, did not predict and did not see Travis Bane being a mastermind.
1: Yeah,
2: but
1: he sought you out, first of all. It's so weird.
2: And then for him to get teamed up with Killadelphia crew, and Frazier and I have actually, you know, we're sort of peers in the game.
1: Yeah.
2: And so our rivalry's gone beyond RVA. We've wrestled up and down the East Coast, as far out as Michigan and Florida.
1: Oh, man.
2: So
1: we're
2: very familiar with one another, and it was nice to get, especially at Dogwood Dell, to get a win there.
1: Yeah, 4,000 people.
2: Nothing felt better than that, and then nothing felt worse than getting a kendo stick right in the gut, and then Mama Rogers was there to see her baby boy get beat down. So not the way I wanted the night to end.
1: Mama.
2: But very happy to get the win, kind of put that behind me a little bit. But I have eyes in the back of my head both for Travis Vane and Killadelphia.
1: And recently, you just went against what's his Joe.

0: Joe Blazer from the UK.
1: Yeah, from the UK.
0: Again, uncomfortable match. Over the top rope, a match that had danger guaranteed in it.
1: Yes.
0: And had to dig deep into the bag of tricks for that one. Mm-hmm. Got the W there, which positioned myself for later tonight, where I'll be taking on Leo Kirby for that heavyweight title.
1: Oh, it's a title match.
0: It is. It is.
1: Is this breaking news?
0: This is breaking news. Just announced today, Neil Sharkey confirming.
1: Okay.
0: My first title shot here at RVA.
1: Yeah.
0: Been well deserved. A very, you know, a hot streak here. A couple matches won. I've been with RVA since the beginning. I've all, you know, had tag team success early on with Jason.
1: Yep, I remember.
0: And so felt like it was overdue. And I had to point out, I'm not entirely sure that Leo Kirby's footwear is OSHA approved for wrestling.
1: Oh, no.
0: I hate to be that guy. Not sure if loafers are what we need inside the ring. They definitely don't
1: have
0: the ankle support.
1: I've never seen anybody wrestle, like, continuously in loafers.
0: I think barefoot might do you better than loafers. So we're going to have an argument about that, I'm sure, and I look forward to being correct that loafers are not the footwear of choice in professional wrestling.
1: All right, so I got a question. Wait, before I get too deep into it, thank you guys for listening to the Bumps and Banner Radio Show. 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And I am here with Safety First, OSHA's finest, Wes Rogers.
0: In the house here, y'all. Safety First.
1: So what's something fans completely misunderstand about being an independent wrestler?
0: I would have to say it just would be the work that goes on behind the scenes. Travel is the big part of it.
1: Mm-hmm.
0: Most of us are on the road at least 2-3 days a week. So there's a lot of there's a lot of grind going on, and if you're, you know, traveling, it's nice to have a good group to get in the car with you. Of course, you're working out, you're studying tape, you're having to be your own agent, your own marketer, your own merchandiser.
1: Yeah.
0: And then you got to remember that there's life outside of wrestling too, the work balance thing.
1: Got to
0: make sure that you're taking care of yourself physically. Time off is also a valuable thing. So I'd have to say it's the grind that goes on, you know, beyond what's there in front of you on the ropes or maybe what you see at the merch table. It's a whole lifestyle behind the lifestyle.
1: Yeah, you're right. You're absolutely right. And I don't think enough fans know, you know, what goes into just not just the show, but into each character, into each, you know, like each camera that even comes in. Like, there's a lot that goes into everything that takes for just one show, and not just one show, but a business.
0: It can be a grind. And I mean, RVA's brought in talent from as far away as, you know, 6-8 hours one way. So, you know, these are the guys that are, they're making the drive to be here for you. And, just remember that there's a whole bunch of effort going on besides just the spandex and what you see in front of you.
1: So, what's the biggest difference? And I'm bringing this up because we spoke earlier about the Dogwood Dale show. So, what's the biggest difference between wrestling in front of, like, 50 to 100 people and then wrestling into 500 to 4,000 that came out the Dogwood Dale?
0: I think it's really just the pre-match jitters is all.
1: Okay.
0: In front of Dogwood, and Dogwood's a very special event, very special place. You know, when you're looking out from where we are behind the fence, behind the curtain, as we were, and you can't even see where the crowd ends.
1: Yeah.
0: It feels overwhelming, but it doesn't matter if there's, you know, 4,000 or 40. Your music hits, and you strut out, and all of a sudden, you know, it's like riding a bike, and then you're focused, you're zoned in on your opponent. And you're thinking about, you know, how to get the win, how to get the W, and it almost becomes secondary that there's people there because you're so focused on what's happening in front of you. So
1: just jitters is really what.
0: Yeah, and then I would say for me, I can't lie that at Dogwood Dale, when there's 4,000 people there and you hear them rocking and rolling like that, you do have a moment where you look around and you're like, oh, man, this is crazy.
1: Yeah, I mean, that's a big deal. And I've been saying that on the radio a lot because there's a lot of, like, other independent companies out in the USA that, for, like, even their biggest show can't bring in 4,000.
0: No, and
1: you know, so you got to have a special connection with the people of the state, in the city, that you can do something like that, you know? So I think you guys bring them out. You guys bring it out the house. You sell out Hardywood every time. You know, CarMax is becoming a big deal now. You know, like, it's almost like you guys are building an ecosystem of wrestling and RVA. And I salute you guys just for, you know, standing, being the, I don't think you guys are the first, but I think on this level, I don't think anybody in RVA has seen it independently on this level.
0: No, I'd have to agree, and I think it was a combination of the right product at the right time in the right place. I mean, Richmond.

0: huge. Mm-hmm. Tons of people here. There's a following for the arts in general, and yes, especially kind of weird and wacky things, and pro wrestling fits right into that. And yeah, shout out to Hardy Wood, you know, 400 plus every time there. Feels the same. And the competition is the same no matter how many people are there. And yeah, the hits and the spills, that all hurts the same too, whether it's 40 or 4,000.
1: I gotcha. So I think I asked you this one on one of our like terrible takes that we took earlier. But what's one piece of advice that you give to a young wrestler that's just coming up starting out?
0: Don't forget to breathe.
1: Okay. Breathe
0: because you want to, not because you have to.
1: Okay.
0: Two big things there, and that's goes down to your cardio and your comfort level with your own wrestling style.
1: Mm-hmm.
0: And actually, I can't take credit for that. I heard that from Paul London. Said, okay, breathe because you want to, not because you have to. And again, that drowning on dry land feeling where you just can't get enough air in has gotten more people's shoulders pinned to the mat than any finisher on the planet. It's just being gassed.
1: Being gassed.
0: We'll get you pinned faster than any other move. So yeah, just make sure you're breathing and take those moments.
1: That treadmill, ellipticals.
0: I'm a big fan of cardio circuit training, bursts of activity with short recovery times. That's what wrestling is. It's either a flurry of your offense or you're on the defense trying to avoid it, trying to move and dodge.
1: Mm-hmm.
0: So stay in shape, everybody. It makes everything much, much easier.
1: Okay, so I want to start a lightning round, and we'll get back into some questions. So you can, you know, one sentence, one word, however you want to do it, but I want to get through these quick because it's only maybe like a couple questions. But
0: okay, fire from the hip here. I got you.
1: All right, so first, WWE or AEW?
0: AEW.
1: Heel or babyface?
0: Babyface.
1: Favorite entrance music?
0: Ooh, I'd have to say two. I'd say Nakamura and, of course, Booker T.
1: Yes. Can you dig it, sucker?
0: So good. So good for the time.
1: Okay, so favorite wrestler ever?
0: Ooh, it would have to be Booker T.
1: Favorite wrestler today?
0: Les Kellett.
1: Dream opponent?
0: Ooh, Jonathan Gresham.
1: Ooh, that's a good one. What's your favorite wrestling city?
0: I'd say two. I've been to Charlotte, North Carolina. It's a fabulous wrestling city.
1: Yes, yes.
0: And
1: I love Greensboro, too.
0: Greensboro, also fabulous. Shout out to Firestar down there.
1: Yeah.
0: And anywhere in sort of your northern Midwest, your Rust Belt area, I spent a lot of time in Michigan and Detroit.
1: Those
0: cities love wrestling in all of its forms.
1: Gotcha. All right. So what's the best wrestling crowd you performed for?
0: Dogma Dell was very special. And I'd have to say a lot of times it's the not wrestling crowds. It's your crowds at festivals or street fairs who are just there to be there, and they are just so engrossed in it. So a lot of times those crowds are the best ones, and you don't have to work as hard.
1: Gotcha. One wrestler you trust with your life?
0: Sledge Gibson.
1: One wrestler you wouldn't trust to hold your beer?
0: John Washington.
1: That's a great one. I have a really great John Washington story, and one day I'm going to tell it on the... I'm waiting for him to come back, but I have a really great John Washington story.
0: There are thousands of John Washington stories, I've got to tell you. I travel with John frequently. I've wrestled with John frequently.
1: Oh, man.
0: And, yeah, John, I would not trust John to hold my beer, and I would say that the person that would be next to me drinking that beer would be Jay Sin.
1: So, I got you.
0: Yep.
1: Let's just say me and John were going to do an interview, and John showed up, and the interview never happened.
0: Yes, you need to tell that story. I cannot wait to hear that when that happens.
1: I had to make sure I had, like, hey, no interview. You need to leave.
0: Oh, my God.
1: It was crazy.
0: I have such a love-hate relationship with John Washington, and I love him so much, and I hate that fact.
1: Man, that's my guy, man. Shout out to John Washington. All right, thank you guys for listening to the Bumps and Banter Radio Show here on WRIR 97.3 FM, Richmond Independent Radio. And today I am here with
0: Safety First, Wes Rogers.
1: All right, so what's someone in the business that you'd love to share a ring with that you haven't, and why? I know that's kind of what I asked on the lightning round, but I kind of want you to get really kind of in depth with that one. Because
0: yeah,
1: there's so many styles that could clash with yours, you know?
0: Yep, I would say a couple that I would like to test my technical skill with, which would be the Greshams, your Mike Quackenbushes, Zack Sabre Jr. And I'd like to test myself against some of the up-and-coming talent. I have yet to have singles matches with guys like Terry the Flip Sequoia.
1: Okay.
0: His style and mine clash.
1: Oh, man, that would be awesome.
0: I mean, there are hardly two wrestlers that are more on opposite ends of the wrestling spectrum than we are. Also, another guy I'd really be looking out for now is Keyshawn Colors.
1: Okay.
0: Who you just saw for the first time at Hardywood.
1: Yeah, that was his first show at Hardywood.
0: Looking really good. Great debut for him. Unfortunately, running into Bojack is a tough prospect.
1: Yeah, Bojack is Bojack.
0: I have not had singles matches with Drew Hood yet.
1: Oh, really?
0: No,
1: Brandon. I would have assumed even, not just RVA, but in general.
0: Run into him a couple times in tag and a couple times in the Ultimate Eliminator at RVA.
1: Yes.
0: So we've shared a ring, we've been around, but have yet to do singles.
1: Yeah,
0: so.
1: That guy is so good.
0: He
1: makes me want to hate him. I like him, you know, because he can wrestle, he has the look. But, like, he's so good at making me not like him.
0: And backs every bit of it up, too, which makes it hard. It makes it so difficult. So, yeah, being able to test myself against somebody like that who now is I mean, he's on a hot streak of just epic proportions right now, tearing his way through the Indies.
1: Yeah,
0: so
1: man, he is.
0: Would very like to test my proverbial metal there and see what I got.
1: All right, so what's the craziest thing that's ever happened to you at a wrestling show?
0: Oh, man. Well, I know we're on radio here, so we'll try to keep it radio friendly, but just some of the wild stuff that you see fans do on sort of on either end of it, it's sort of the love. I mean, I've seen fans just, you know, run up and tackle wrestlers. They're so excited to see them. And I've seen
1: just out of excitement.
0: And just like, oh my gosh, I'm so happy to see you, and just totally forget.
1: Yeah.
0: And I've seen fans, you know, come over the guardrail, coming at wrestlers, not in a good way, fans spitting on wrestlers. So those are the most wild interactions. It's what makes wrestling fun. It's what makes it worth doing it is seeing how your live performance makes people react. But those are the craziest things. It's never anything that you had seen coming or predicted would happen that night. It's something totally organic that you never saw coming. And, yeah, usually involves somebody on the other side of the guardrail.
1: Gotcha. I remember I was in Philly, and I was at WWE World? Yes, and they were doing the entrances in Philly, and Carmelo came out to, like, his music came out, but they thought somebody was going to do one of the entrances, like the fan entrances, and the kid came out, he does his, and then the music comes out again, and Carmelo comes out. So, of course, the kid runs back, you know, like, and then, like, security comes out of nowhere, they're like, hey, you move along, sir. But it was just like the you can tell that was just like, what, you know, like instinct. He just immediately ran over there just out of instinct and emotion.
0: Yep.
1: So like I can see how that could happen often.
0: Yep. And I would say
1: that's crazy.
0: Any of your multi-day wrestling conventions, definitely wild times, wild stories to be had by all. So yeah, definitely check out your local wrestling show, check out your local convention for sure, and I guarantee you the stories you'll come back with make it worth every dollar.
1: Absolutely. All right, so what's something you're trying to accomplish right now that the fans don't know about?
0: International travel.
1: Okay.
0: Trying to wrestle internationally.
1: Sounds like you're trying to get to England.
0: Yeah, especially now I've got a little bit of a running rivalry here with Joe Blazer, it seems like.
1: So, that would be awesome if you went over there.
0: Yeah, I'd like to confront him on his home turf, you know.
1: Okay.
0: Again, test my mettle there. And, of course, I'd like to get over there just to train, you know, all the wrestling schools there.
1: Yeah, they have tons.
0: Learn that British style, come back with a new appreciation for it. A couple new tricks for this old dog here, so I think that'd be awesome. And just continuing to stretch my shelf life as well so I can continue to perform.
1: Forever. Maybe not forever.
0: Yeah, I don't know about that now. I would like a nice retirement at some point. I know one day it's going to happen where I get body slammed and I say, that's the last time that'll ever happen to me.
1: So I got two more questions.
0: All right.
1: And I'm going to get us out of here, man. All right, so what's one match from your career that you wish more people seen?
0: Oh, that probably actually would have been early in my career. Was getting to go up against my trainer, Chris Escobar.
1: Okay.
0: So that
1: Tell
0: was
1: us about it.
0: That was just a cool moment. We did, I think somewhere three, four different matches. And he, that was sort of when I was really starting to become my own wrestler. He pushed me way, way out of my comfort zone. And I have no idea where the footage from those is. It's been so long. I know, you know, hard drives from years past somewhere. Those matches I was really proud of. I really got pushed to the limit. And yeah, he really sort of put his stamp of approval on my wrestling career from there. And then
1: other, it was off to the races.
0: It really was. Yeah, okay. I really felt like that was sort of my like initiation into wrestling, was to be able to stand toe to toe with my trainer and hold my own and even sneak out a win there one time, which was pretty awesome.
1: Yeah, no, I probably felt really good.
0: Oh man, it's, you know, and from a trick that I learned not from him. So that's, you know, I had to dig real deep for that one.
1: Cool, that's awesome. So here's our last question. I kind of hinted at it, I guess, earlier. We were talking about, you know, going forever and having a retirement. But when people look back at Russ Rogers 10 years from now, what do you want them to say?
0: Just that they were entertained.
1: Okay.
0: Just that they were entertained. I am at the point now where, again, it's hard for me to compete with some of these young guys. I can't do double backflips off the top rope.
1: Yeah.
0: And some of these other guys you see that are just huge or supremely jacked, hard for me to keep up there.
1: Uh-huh.
0: So I like to think that I've carved out a nice little part of wrestling for myself, and I want people to say that, man, we got behind him because he was entertaining.
1: Yeah.
0: And we loved what he was doing. And hopefully that they'll remember that, you know, the matches were the moments that we had where, you know, we were laughing about safety, or, you know, my helmet was flying off or something like that. I like to be remembered as an entertaining wrestler, but maybe not necessarily a phenomenal actual technician.
1: All right, so tell us about tonight. What's going to happen tonight?
0: Well, again, first title match here at RVA.
1: Yes.
0: I'm super excited about it. We were talking about jitters earlier, so definitely feeling a little bit of the butterflies already.
1: Yeah, it's going to be a big crowd, because that's a big game for the Squirrels as well.
0: It is, and again, Leo Kirby and I, not the first time that we'll have wrestled each other, but the first time we've wrestled each other here at RVA.
1: Okay.
0: So some familiarity there. I know a little bit of what he'll be looking to do, and he knows a little bit of what I'll be looking to do. So
1: yeah,
0: a bit of a chess match going on into this. And I would just say that if it comes down to it, that I think it's going to be his footwear that's going to cost him. Again, I cannot express this
1: enough. That would be awesome. If you win the title because he slipped, or like he didn't have his shoe, you know what I mean? Like that
0: A loafer is not a good piece of footwear for professional wrestling.
1: Man, that might really
0: sound, I'm just saying, they, not a lot of traction nuts on him. No ankle support.
1: No, not at all.
0: I don't think he does anything.
1: I don't even think he wears socks in them.
0: No, and I mean, I can't be doing anything good for your arches either.
1: No.
0: It's just long term. So, yeah, I think that's a mistake, and one that I probably intend to exploit a little bit. So, yeah, keep bringing the loafers. That might actually be doing me some favors.
1: Well, thank you, Russ Rogers, for being on the radio show, man. I'm glad I got you, man. This was awesome.
0: Thank you. And I'll just tell everybody just to always remember to stay alert, remain vigilant, and always put safety first.
1: Thank you guys for listening.
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3: 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You can discover these stories where they happened. 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Today's labor quote is from Fanny Sellens by Ann Feeney.
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0: And the Vito Russo Award goes to Ricky Martin. Coming up now on the Rainbow Minute. It was all smiles on March 19th, 2011 for Latin pop star Ricky Martin when New York's Gay and Lesbian Alliance Against Defamation, better known as GLAAD, honored his work as a gay role model. It was an evening to recognize the best portrayals of gay community members in film, television, radio, music, newspapers, and blogs. Martin had recently appeared on The Oprah Winfrey Show in the episode titled Ricky Martin, Coming Out as a Gay Man and a New Dad. He became a father of twin boys with a surrogate mother in 2008. Martin received the Vito Russo Award, named for the late gay activist and film historian, saying, "I just want to be free. I can say today, I am free." The Rainbow Minute is produced by Judd Proctor and Brian Burns and recorded at WRIR in Richmond, Virginia, and read by volunteers like me, Cameron Hunt.
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For the new puzzle, send me two vegetables you might be harvesting now. 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One near the top of your body, one near the bottom. 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
6: Action. Hi, y'all. This is Jerry Williams, a.k.a. TV Jerry.
7: With winter approaching, this black bear wastes no time eating everything he can while the good times last. Even if this means going to great heights. Like his peers, he's an expert climber, stripping entire vines of wild grapes, which turns out is just what the vines need. Eagerly filling his belly, he swallows the fruit whole, seeds and all.
6: That was an excerpt from the new documentary, Shenandoah. And that was narrator Daphne Maxwell Reed, who's also been on the show. Today's show features Elizabeth Crowell, the co-director of the documentary. It was originally produced in a shorter version for the Visitor Center at Shenandoah National Parks, but has now been expanded to a one-hour version, which will be shown on the big screen at the Byrd Theater as part of Scene in Virginia on September 14th. Elizabeth talks about the untimely loss of her co-director and the many challenges of shooting a nature documentary.
8: Sifter, review of the week.
6: Cape Fear on Apple TV. Martin Scorsese directed Robert De Niro in the 1991 remake, and he's back as executive producer on this series. Javier Bardem takes on the villain role this time, and he's the epitome of creepy charisma. He plays an ex-con seeking revenge on his lawyer, Amy Adams, by subtly terrorizing her and her family. The show has borrowed elements from the earlier versions, including in-your-face camera, overbearing music, and intense foreboding, which is the dominant emotion in the film. Bardem never lets up, but the series loses the tension while trying to fill the time. The performances are all fine, but showrunner Nick Antosca spends too much effort creating an ominous atmosphere that gets tiresome. Ultimately, the final two episodes ramp up the thrills, even though they push credibility. It's a long slog to the ultimate climax and lacks enough events to keep it compelling along the way. I gave Cape Fear 2.5 out of 5 stars. Elizabeth Crowell, welcome to Sifter for the Year.
9: Thank you so much for having me. I'm so happy to be here.
6: First of all, I have to ask, the production company is Orange Frame. Where did that name come from?
9: I didn't found the company, but my late boss, Jeff Boddicker, he founded the company. And he, for a long time, would have his brother, Chris, every year he would send like a framed, thrifted piece of art that was kind of bad art. He would spray paint the frame orange.
6: Oh.
9: And so it became sort of a joke. And Jeff started collecting a lot of other thrifted artwork, and he created what he called like a bad art gallery.
6: Wow, where is it now?
9: I think the collection of art is probably with his family. But in the office, like a few years ago, we would have like just a huge gallery wall with all of these framed.
6: You know, that's interesting, because when my Dirt Woman documentary played in San Francisco a couple years ago, right around the corner the night we were there, they had a bad art opening. And it was hilarious because it was the same kind of thing. That really is fun to see some of the amazing stuff that people pass off as art like that.
9: Yeah, I think so too. And he always wanted to change the name. He didn't really like it, but I really love it. And I think the story, it's just like such a fun story to tell, you know.
6: And you mentioned that Jeff recently passed, and I noticed you co-directed, and the movie Shenandoah was dedicated to him. Is there a story you want to share about that?
9: Oh, absolutely. I mean, Jeff, he's the heart and soul of Orange Frame, was the heart and soul of this film. Like, I joined Orange Frame in January of 2020. So, like,
6: oh, a perfect time, right before COVID started,
9: yes,
6: too.
9: Exactly.
6: That's right when I retired. So I lucked out on the other side of that.
9: Oh, really? Oh,
6: yeah,
9: my gosh.
6: Yeah.
9: What a crazy time. I feel like BC has like a whole new meaning to it.
6: You're right. That's a good point. Yeah.
9: But Jeff was. He was the driving force of Orange Frame and of this project. He kind of came up with the original vision, like the three-part structure that we have. He just loved Shenandoah, and he passed away in October of 2023, very unexpectedly. And after he passed away, we kept going. We just finished the short film, and we had already been in talks with VPM, but it was kind of put on hold for a while. And then we came back to VPM, and thankfully, we were able to do the 1 hour film, and very fulfilling now to be able to see it out in the world and people can actually watch it.
10: Surprise guest drop in.
6: Now, you mentioned the Shenandoah National Park and the Shenandoah National Park Trust. Somebody dropped in to say hello to you, actually.
9: Oh,
11: hi.
4: Footnote.
6: Jessica Cacciolone is the executive director of the Shenandoah National Park Trust.
9: It's so nice to meet you. Thank you so much for making the film possible.
11: Oh, you're welcome. We were excited to be part.

0: touch all areas of the park. We give about, I think this year we'll give them about $1.5 million in projects.
1: Wow. Great. And you mentioned students, and I noticed one thing that's interesting and unique about this documentary. There have been a number of documentaries on Shenandoah and the displacement and the history of the park itself. This is almost all about the nature. Is that something that you think is a welcome difference? And is that going to be shown in the schools?
0: I don't know if it's going to be shown in the schools. I know we are doing a public showing here in Charlottesville in October 15th, but I do know that 30 minutes of that film is being shown in the Visitor Center. So this film was originally kind of made for the Shenandoah National Park. So young people who come into the park will definitely see it. I'm thrilled that it's about the nature. It's not that the displacement story isn't important, the human, but you know, in this day and age of really like understanding the beauty and the importance of Shenandoah, and more importantly, like it's in our backyard. I mean, it's not from across the state of Virginia. I mean, even from the beach, it's like 3 hours away, maybe. So people don't even realize this amazing resource and asset is in their backyard, in their own community.
1: And of course, I've told both of you, I believe, that's my daughter's name, Shenandoah. She was conceived in Charlottesville, and we were hippies, so we gave her the name Shenandoah. So it's kind of a neat little twist that we're doing a documentary on, not on her, but on the park.
0: That's awesome. Thanks to everybody for making this film happen. And I know it was many years of blood, sweat, and tears for so many people. And we are just super honored to be part of this film.
1: Great. And I'll post that link on the website, too.
0: Okay, cool.
2: So nice to meet you. I hope I see you again.
0: I hope so, too.
1: Thanks so much, Jessica.
0: All right. Thank you. Have a good one.
1: Bye-bye. If you're just tuning in, I'm talking with Elizabeth Crowell, the director of the VPM documentary, Shenandoah. It's interesting because, as I mentioned to Jessica, this is a nature documentary. There's a nod to the historical aspect of Shenandoah Park being created, but it's a nature doc. And you mentioned that Jeff shot a lot of that. It's incredible how much footage. Was all of that footage y'all shot, or was any of it stock that you used as well?
2: It's a mixture. So we shot a good portion of it, and then we also worked very closely with Shenandoah National Park. They have a whole media team, Neil Lewis and Brett Rayburn. And they are awesome cinematographers as well. And so we collaborated with them, and it was great because they were already in the park. So, you know, if there happened to be some like a bear nearby or whatever, they could go out and get some footage. And then for some of the scenes, like we did get some stock, like the peregrine falcon diving. Hardly anyone has been able to catch that on camera just because they move so fast.
1: Just to sit and wait for a bear to do stuff, or the salamanders or the butterflies, goodness. Those things must have taken hours and hours of just patience.
2: Yes, yeah. It definitely did. It was a different situation for everything. So like for the salamanders, that was awesome because we got to follow a USGS biologist up into the areas where they are most common. But then with the bear, oh my gosh, that was hard because the year that we went up to film, there were hardly any bear sightings because there was a bad case of mange going around the park.
1: Oh, wow.
2: Every time there was a bear sighting, Jeff and Nick, our director of photography, would go up and like in a hide and just try and wait it out all day to see if the bear would show up, and no bear. And after many times of going up and coming back and not being successful, we were like, oh my God, what are we to do?
1: Really?
2: This
1: wow.
2: film needs a bear. And thankfully, Brett from the Shenandoah Media Department, he was driving down Skyline Drive, which is the main road that goes throughout Shenandoah National Park.
1: Right.
2: And he was driving, and all of a sudden, he sees a bear on the side of the road, and he goes like, and, and he pulls over, gets his camera from the back, and he got all of that gorgeous footage for us of the bear climbing the tree. But yeah, it was like a different situation for everything. We also filmed eels.
1: That was underwater.
2: Yeah, and Jeff, he's a scuba diver, so he like...
1: Oh, that's convenient.
2: Scuba dived in the river, just like waiting for them to appear.
1: And I'm imagining maybe the blind hiker, Mary Wilson, that was something that y'all put together as opposed to the park people?
2: Yes. So I was searching all, just going down like a rabbit hole. There was this one vlog, and it was an interview with Mary Wilson. And we reached out and asked her if she was interested, and she was super interested. She jumped on it, you know, and we were able to film with her, which was great.
1: as a director on a nature documentary, when obviously the DP is out there shooting all of the footage, what is a director doing while they're sitting there? They're saying, oh, look over there? Or are they even on, shouldn't say on set, on location with the DP? Or does the DP just go out and get a bunch

0: the footage and the director just kind of tells them what to do. I know how the director works normally because I'm a director, but on a nature documentary, what is a director doing?
1: The way that we went about it was we we wrote a long script, and because it's a nature film, it's all mostly voiceover. So we kind of wrote the voiceover for it and like wrote a general outline of what we were thinking, the animals that we wanted to, and the species we wanted to cover and wanted to film, sort of the emotional beats that we wanted to get, and the sort of basically the through line throughout all of the stories right. that we wanted to feature. So we kind of had that ready to go. And then we planned our shooting based on that. And then we would talk to the DP about, you know, the lenses. And it was really Nick and Jeff that were collaborating at the beginning. We'd go out and we'd film. And obviously things don't go according to plan when you go out.
0: So. Yeah, when you're waiting for the bear to do what you want it to do, or the butterflies exactly. or whatever. Yeah, yeah. You know, it's interesting. There are a lot of people on the show. Rex Tease has been on the show. Daphne Reed has been on the show. Everybody from VPN has been on the show a bunch.
1: I love Rex and Danny.
0: Yeah, Rex, I mean, editors for a documentary, that's a big job, especially with those gigabytes of footage, too.
1: Yes. Huge job. Huge job. And I have a lot of respect for him. And as someone who was kind of, I'm a sort of a new director, he was just amazing guide for, you know, how to properly store things and edit things, you know, like the proper processes of doing things. He was a really helpful collaborator in that.
0: Good. Footnote. I'll include a link to my interview with editor Rex Tease on the webpage for this show at TV Jerry. So what's your background? How did you get into this business?
1: I studied art history and film.
0: And where was this?
1: At NYU.
0: NYU, okay.
1: After graduating, I graduated and I was like, I don't know what to do with myself. and so my family had just moved to Richmond. And so, I said, I'll just move here for the summer or whatever. And then I ended up staying and I signed up for the VPA listserv.
0: Footnote. The Virginia Production Alliance is an organization of professionals in the industry, and their listserv sends messages of interest to the members.
1: But it's mostly casting calls. So every time I would get an email, I would kind of ignore it because I'm... And then one day, like on a Saturday afternoon, I was feeling rather industrious. And so I checked my emails and there was a job description for a production coordinator at this company, Orange Frame Productions, like a documentary company. And I applied for it. Yeah, and then that's how it all began.
0: If you're just tuning in, I'm talking with Elizabeth Crowell, the director of the VPM documentary, Shenandoah. You mentioned the 30-minute version and the 60-minute. So the 30, was that the one, as Jessica mentioned, for the park visitor center?
1: Yeah,
0: and then y'all decided to expand it from there?
1: Exactly, yeah. So it was first a 24-minute version for the parks visitor center. And then it evolved into like a one-hour version or 56-minute version for VPM.
0: Which must make it better for y'all because you had so much footage and so many stories to tell and you just couldn't squeeze it all into 30 minutes.
1: Yeah, exactly. It was so nice. And it was so nice, I think, to let it breathe. And
0: well, now let me ask you that. Speaking of the breathing, is the 30-minute version basically cover all the same animals
1: and
0: stuff? So what's additional for the hour version that you couldn't put into the 30?
1: So all of the people that we have in the new version weren't in the 24-minute version. So we didn't include the biological technician, Dale. We didn't include Mary Wilson, who's the blind hiker. And we did not include the Descendant original film.
0: Okay.
1: There were animals that we added. So we added the swallowtail butterflies. We added the fungi sequence and hemlock tree sequence. We expanded sections, like we expanded the water sequence. A nature documentary kind of needs space to breathe. And I mean, the footage is just so beautiful. And Shenandoah is so beautiful. We kind of just wanted to give the audience to be in that world. And so
0: I appreciate it. Right.
1: Yeah, exactly. So I think, you know, that took up more time too.
0: What's next for Orange Frame?
1: Oh, that's a great question. We have a lot of irons in the fire at the moment. So nothing I feel I can talk about yet, but hopefully soon.
0: But they'll mostly be documentaries because that's the primary focus, right?
1: So we'll do broadcast documentaries and long-form documentaries for the National Park Service. So we've done some for other national parks as well. And then we'll also do documentaries for museums. So we'll do museum theater films. We'll do videos, like short form videos for like museum kiosks. We've done like immersive museum experiences as well. So
0: cool. Okay. So now one question I always like to ask everybody, mm-hmm. when you're not working on your documentaries, what have you been watching lately? What have you seen at home on streaming or maybe in a theater?
1: Ooh, it's a great question. I finally watched the documentary Daughters. Have you seen that?
0: I've done a podcast on it and I have seen it. Footnote. Daughters was released last year, and it documents a program that allows black girls to attend a dance with their fathers who were incarcerated. I'll include a link to my podcast with the directors and the film itself on Netflix on the webpage for this show at TV Jerry.
1: I'll have to go back and listen to your podcast on that because it had been on my list for a long time. But yeah, I have only just seen it and I was blown away.
0: Well, Elizabeth, it's been great to meet you and to hear more about Shenandoah, and congratulations on the project.
1: Thank you so much. And thank you so much for having me. And I will also say there will be another screening in Richmond on September 14th at the Bird Theater.
0: Yeah, I'll definitely have that link on the website too. Bye-bye.
1: Bye.
0: That was Elizabeth Crowell, the co-director of the documentary Shenandoah, which will be shown on the big screen at the Bird Theater as part of Scene in Virginia on September 14th. Of course, I'll have a link to that screening and all the other stuff we discussed on the webpage for this show at TV Jerry.
2: Coming soon. In theaters.
0: Tony. Dominic Sessa plays 19-year-old Anthony Bourdain, who travels to Provincetown, where he enters the chaotic world of a restaurant kitchen that will shape the course of his life. Insidious, Out of the Further. A young mother, raising her daughter in the house she grew up in, discovers she can travel into the Further, where she possesses an ability to bring what lives there back to the real world. The Magic Faraway Tree. A family relocates to the countryside where the children discover a magical tree with eccentric residents, with Andrew Garfield, Claire Foy, and the voice of Judi Dench as The Fridge. Spa Weekend. This getaway starts with three friends, but goes crazy when another uninvited friend shows up. Starring Leslie Mann, Ilsa Fisher, Michelle Buteau, and Anna Faris, and written and directed by the writers of The Hangover. Mutiny. The latest, featuring Jason Statham, has him taking the fall for the murder of his billionaire industrialist boss and uncovering the inevitable international conspiracy. Teenage Sex and Death at Camp Miasma. A director making a slasher sequel becomes obsessed with casting the original film's final girl, starring Gillian Anderson and Hannah Einbender. And from Jane Schoenbrunn, director of I Saw the TV Glow and We're All Going to the World's Fair.
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0: The Killer on Peacock. This is based on John Woo's 1989 Hong Kong classic, and he is back to direct. Nathalie Emmanuel stars as an assassin whose decision not to kill one of her marks puts a target on her back. Omar Sy, best known for Lupin, also stars. Incoming on Netflix, yet another raunchy high school comedy about four freshmen attending their first big party. This is the debut feature from the creators of The Mick, who are also writers for It's Always Sunny in Philadelphia. By the way, it features the star from that show, Caitlin Olson. Stillwater on Apple. Three siblings learn new perspectives on the world, themselves, and each other through their special next-door neighbor, a wise panda. Blood Sacrifice on Netflix. A Stockholm detective teams up with his estranged ex-cop father to catch a serial killer who's targeting police officers. Pachinko enters season 2 on Apple. Outer Banks on Netflix enters its 5th season. Next week, we're going to travel to Winchester to learn about the Genre Blast Film Festival. This is Jerry Williams. Thanks for listening.
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6: From across the nation and around the world, for Pacifica Headlines, I'm Jesse Lent.
7: Gas has went up tremendously in just the last year alone.
8: It's just so unnecessary, and it's a war of choice, which is not what you want at all. War should be a last resort.
9: Number one, I wish it was going to be over a little bit quicker before the midterms, only because I think that's just a tool for the Democrats to hurt Trump.
10: Clearly it's not working. It's costing all the people of the United States lots of money. It's not getting any results.
6: Americans from across the country and across the political spectrum weigh in on their thoughts on the Iran war. Those were voices from Mitchellville, Maryland, Phoenix, Arizona, Washington, D.C., and New York City. footage courtesy of Reuters. According to a Reuters Ipsos poll published on Monday, U.S. approval of the war with Iran has fallen to its lowest level since the conflict's early days, with just 31% of Americans supporting U.S. military action against Iran, down 37% from March and 34% earlier this month in the same poll. Roughly 69% of Republican respondents support the war, compared with 77% in March. Iranian Security Chief Mohsen Rezahi said Iranian officials are drafting a list of conditions to open the Strait of Hormuz in response to mediator requests, according to a report today from Al Jazeera. Rezahi added that the U.S. must first take practical steps to fulfill these commitments before they will reopen the critical waterway through which roughly a fifth of the world's oil supply traveled before the U.S. and Israel's joint war on Iran began on February 28th. In a post this morning on X, Iranian Foreign Minister Abbas Araghchi wrote, quote, "Putting diplomacy back on track isn't impossible. It hinges on U.S. understanding of one simple fact. Pressure doesn't work. The U.S. should build trust, speak respectfully, acknowledge our rights, and uphold commitments," end quote. The U.S. military claims that no ships have entered or exited any Iranian port without U.S. permission since the renewal of its naval blockade on the region last month, and that it has assisted nearly 1,500 commercial vessels carrying close to 750 million barrels of crude oil. Strait of Hormuz shipping traffic has remained low, according to Reuters. The news agency reports only 7 commodity vessels transited the Strait of Hormuz yesterday, down from 17 a day earlier and below the 10-day average of 15, according to preliminary shipping data. 3 members of a family were killed this morning in an Israeli drone attack north of Khan Yunis in southern Gaza, staff of the Nasser Medical Complex told Al Jazeera. The latest attack comes amid continued Israeli strikes across the Gaza Strip, despite a U.S.-brokered ceasefire agreed to last year. Israeli forces have installed new roadblocks around 3 Palestinian homes in Kushra in the occupied West Bank, further restricting access to the homes and surrounding area. Israeli settlers have surrounded the houses since August 9th, leaving Palestinian families trapped inside. Fears of more flooding today clouded the desperate search for survivors of the Himalayan landslide authorities believe was caused by a glacier collapse on the Nepal-China border. According to the New York Times, the death toll in Nepal has risen to 489 people, with 977 people missing. Chinese state media reported yesterday at least 3 people died and 558 are missing in Girong County, Tibet. The U.S. State Department told the AP that 90 Americans are unaccounted for in China and Nepal, as authorities warn that more water could rush into ravaged valleys along the Chinese border, where more than 1,000 people are believed to be missing.
11: We're going to be changing the name of Lake Ontario, effective immediately, to Lake America. That's going to take place right now as I sign the order.
6: President Trump, speaking at an executive order signing in the Oval Office yesterday, directing the federal government to change the name of Lake Ontario to Lake America amid his escalating trade war with Canada. And Caroline Levitt addressed reporters one last time as White House press secretary Thursday, but she says there's only ever been one true White House press secretary in the Trump era.
12: You know, I think it's most important in this job to understand that President Trump is his own best spokesperson. We joke, Stephen Chung and me, that he is the true communications director and press secretary here at the White House.
6: Those are the latest Pacifica headlines for the Pacifica Network. I'm Jesse Lent.

0: What's up to my beloved hometown of Richmond, Virginia? This is Randy, the lead screamer from Lamb of God and Halo of Lucas. I highly encourage you to continue listening to WRIRLP 97.3 FM. 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
1: This is meteorologist Sean Sublett with your RVA community weather brief for Friday, August 28th. Clouds and sun, couple of passing showers or thunder showers likely later in the afternoon. We're to the mid or upper 80s today. Then tonight, some spotty evening showers, then just partly cloudy overnight to the upper 60s. For the weekend, sun and clouds Saturday, mid 80s. Then mostly sunny Sunday, upper 80s. Then next week, another hot and humid period is brewing. We're in the low to mid 90s Monday through Thursday afternoons next week, maybe even touching the upper 90s Wednesday and Thursday. Nights in the relatively higher humidity are going to stay in the low to mid 70s and no rain until thunderstorms end the hot spell later on Thursday next week. With your RVA Community Weather Brief, I'm meteorologist Sean Sublett. Got a weather question? Find me on Blue Sky, Reddit, or send it to sublettweather.com.
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something fishy about that one. Pescador, Fisherman, a track from Jussara Silveira's 2024 Brasilin. And it gets Bossa Brazil on the hook for the 141st time. Thanks for taking the bait. To open our first set, we go to some of the music of Moa do Catende, who was a musician and capoeira master, founder of a drumming ensemble, music done here by a tribute group called Moa Vive. This track was done back in 2022, but now appears on a new release called Party Around the World from Putumayo. It's titled Omin after an Afro-Brazilian spiritual guide, and it invokes the Orishas Oshun, Yemaya, and Iansan. And not the last time in this show we shall call on the Orishas. This is Bossa Brazil.

recall the communal sounds of Coco Oricuri from a few shows back. This one was Shalej Emanuel Armindo from their 2007 collection Us Cocos. That rhythmic violinistic piece in the middle was the northeastern band Cabrera from their 2006 album Usamba da Minha Terra. We heard Espinhos from that. And at the start, the collective Moa Vive with Omin, the various parts of that recording having been done in Lisboa, Barcelona, Cape Verde, and Brazil. We'll get back to some of those roots shortly, including a revisit to Capoeira on the Berimbau, but we ignite this next set with some straight samba from AGP on Bossa Brazil.

We started and ended that set with Samba, the last from Ligiana Costa, Que Te Puram Samba, that's her 2009 release, Giamor e Mach, and before her, some berimbau played by Mestre de Suasuna, demonstrated on a 1975 record called Capoeira Cordão de Ouro. Before that, we heard from Jussara Marcel with Corpus Christi, her 2021 Delta Estacio Blues, and the set began with the singer Ajipe, O Samba é Minha Cachaça, Samba is My Cachaça, that being a strong liquor not unlike tequila. In between the cachaça and earlier in the show, we heard some references to and invocations of the Orishas of Candomblé, the diasporic spiritism brought from West Africa, cognate with Santeria and pervading Brazilian life. Orishas are sometimes described as gods, but this is a limitation of language. They're more like spirits and essences of nature, and one of them is the name of this next track, Oshosi. Anina Kalishtu is next on Bossa Brazil.

Live 2004 recording of a large ensemble from a showcase of talent called the Grandes Encantos de Choro Ensemble. They were doing a choro called Papo Gianju, Angelic Chatter. Before them, a bit of innocuous pop music from Clarice Falcón, Hoy Te Voy a Andar, 8th Floor, 2013. And then we had Gaffiero Sampaolo's version of the João Donato tune, Aha, their self-titled 2010 release. And the set began with Oshosi, one of the tunes from Alina Kalista's also self-titled 2007 release. We know without that infusion of Africa supplying the soul of the musical heartbeat, Brazilian music wouldn't exist as such, and we wouldn't have this show, and I'd be sitting here yammering about the wonders of lugnuts. Here's one that just came in from Brazil as we were putting the show together, a young 24-year-old guitarist from the South, Porto Alegre. His debut album, Reflexos, came out July 2026 with some very original stuff, Gustavo Veríssimo. This one's kind of a frevo jazz piece. He calls it Frevo Pra Bel on Bossa Brazil.

Aí Vem Ele, Here He Comes. That's Luisa Maita off her 2010 Lero Lero. In the middle, we had Juicy doing Juan Donato's E Vamos Lá. That's her 2003 Bassa Duets. The guitarist Gustavo Verissimo started the set with Frevo Pra Bel from his debut release, Reflexos. Bossa Brazil is curated, syncopated, and producerated by Roger Collins at the studio of The Forest Primeval in Carolina do Norte. For a playlist, reach us at brazilnut2929@gmail.com. We're going out with another duet, this one between Roberto Sá and Chico Buarque, Se For Pra Mentir. Thanks for listening, caros ouvintes, until our next Bossa Brazil. Namaste, aloha, tchau, pessoal.

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What's the Bimbo stand? 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What's the Bimbo? What's the Bimbo? What's the Bimbo man?

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Stand the Bimbo, watch the Bimbo, Bimbo Bimbo Man.

0: 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Trying to get stuff set up here. Looks like our website login is not exactly responsive, so I may not be able to get the set list for What the Fontaine posted right away. I'll work on that and see if I can get in. But anyhow, again, WRIRLP 97.3 FM, Richmond Independent Radio. This is Fontaine with the Fontaine. Let's start off with the usual start-off song, Meat Beat Manifesto in United Nations.
1: United Nations.
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All right, we just heard Meat Beat Manifesto with the song United Nations. It's always starting off the What the Fontaine Show here on August 28th, 2026. I'm logged into the station website. Yay. Slowly but surely. All right, I have a bunch of things that I'm going to play today. And I said on the blog post that today I'm having a ticket giveaway to a show. Let's see, what is the date of it? It's going to be September 6th at Capitol Ale. Mesa from Italy and Lair from Richmond. And I think another band or two. I'll have a ticket giveaway maybe at 4 o'clock, maybe an hour from now. I'm also going to play you, the subtitle of the show is You Are a Fluke of the Universe, which is a line from a National Lampoon track called Deteriorata, which is a parody of a song called Desiderata, which I will play you first. So there's that. I'm going to shout out Dave Brocky and Chuck Varga. I'm going to shout out a couple of friends whose birthdays are today. I'm going to remember Dolly Parton and Tim Curry. And, you know, that's a fair amount of stuff. So, starting off, I have my dad's records. This is one from, it's a 45 RPM 7-inch record from 1971 by Les Crane. It's called Desiderata. And I think the deal was it was supposed to be some unearthed old pithy, deep thoughts kind of a thing for the 1971, you know, hippies or whatever. My dad was definitely not a hippie, but he bought this thing. And then years later, I had roommates turn me on to the National Lampoon parody of it called Deteriorata, which has the line, "You are a fluke of the universe." And, you know, all the crazy stuff going on these days. The universe itself is a fluke, I guess. I don't know. Insert whatever comment you want there. So I'm going to play you the Scratchy 45, then I'm going to play you off the Interwebs, the National Lampoon parody. I have the artwork for the album it came off of, National Lampoon's Radio Dinner, like TV dinner. You guys know what that is? Like a microwave meal, but back in the 70s, and it was metal, and you put it in the oven instead of in a microwave. Instead of TV dinner, radio dinner. So the parody is kind of line per line, so if you have the bandwidth, the focus to pay attention to the lines and make it more interesting. All right, let's do it. Let's hit the turntable and play you Les Crane from 1971 with the deep thoughts of Desiderata.

Go placidly amid the noise and haste, and remember what peace there may be in silence. As far as possible without surrender, be on good terms with all persons. Speak your truth quietly and clearly, and listen to others, even the dull and ignorant. They too have their story. Avoid loud and aggressive persons. They are vexations to the spirit. If you compare yourself with others, you may become vain and bitter, for always there will be greater and lesser persons than yourself.

0: Enjoy your achievements as well as your plans. Keep interested in your own career. However humble, it is a real possession in the changing fortunes of time. Exercise caution in your business affairs, for the world is full of trickery. But let this not blind you to what virtue there is. Many persons strive for high ideals, and everywhere life is full of heroism. Be yourself. Especially do not feign affection. Neither be cynical about love. For in the face of all aridity and disenchantment, it is as perennial as the grass. Take kindly the counsel of the years, gracefully surrendering the things of youth. Nurture strength of spirit to shield you in sudden misfortune. But do not distress yourself with imaginings. Many fears are born of fatigue and loneliness. Beyond a wholesome discipline, be gentle with yourself.
1: You are a child.
0: You are a child of the universe. No less than the trees and the stars. You have a right to be here.
1: To be here. And whether or not
0: it is

Therefore, be at peace with God, whatever you conceive him to be, and whatever your labors and aspirations in the noisy confusion of life, keep peace with your soul. With all its sham, drudgery, and broken dreams, it is still a beautiful world. Be careful. Strive to be happy.

think Leonard Nimoy did a version of that. All right, let's do the parody version from National Lampoon called Deteriorata. That was Desiderata. This is Deteriorata.

go placidly amid the noise and waste, and remember what comfort there may be in owning a piece thereof. Avoid quiet and passive persons unless you are in need of sleep. Rotate your tires. Speak glowingly of those greater than yourself, and heed well their advice, even though they be turkeys. Know what to kiss and when. Consider that two wrongs never make a right, but that three do. Wherever possible, put people on hold. Be comforted that in the face of all aridity and disillusionment, and despite the changing fortunes of time, there is always a big future in computer maintenance.

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Know yourself. If you need help, call the FBI. Exercise caution in your daily affairs, especially with those persons closest to you. That lemon on your left, for instance. Be assured that a walk through the ocean of most souls would scarcely get your feet wet. Fall not in love, therefore. It will stick to your face. Gracefully surrender the things of youth, birds, clean air, tuna, Taiwan, and let not the sands of time get in your lunch. Hire people with hooks. For a good time, call 606-4311. Ask for Ken. Take heart amid the deepening gloom that your dog is finally getting enough cheese, and reflect that whatever misfortune may be your lot, it could only be worse in Milwaukee. You are a fluke of the universe. You have no right to be here. And whether you can hear it or not, the universe is laughing behind your back. Therefore, make peace with your God, whatever you conceive him to be, hairy thunderer or cosmic muffin, with all its hopes, dreams, promises, and urban renewal, the world continues to deteriorate. Give up.

It's just laughing behind your back. All right, from 1972, that was National Lampoon with Deteriorata, which is a parody of a song from the previous year recorded by Les Crane called Desiderata. Deteriorata, Desiderata. And I think Leonard Nimoy, you know, from Star Trek fame, I think Leonard Nimoy recorded a version of Desiderata somewhere in the 70s as well. All right, let me stop that video thing from distracting me. I'm going to play you a song for Dave Brocky, whose birthday is Sunday. 1963 plus 63 gives you 2026. Crazy math that. And also going to play the song Sexecutioner by Gwar for Chuck Varga, who's still fighting the battle. Still with us, fighting the battle. Love you, Chuck. All right, let's start off with Death Piggy. We're going to hear a song called Fat Man, just because it's fun.

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0: Bringing sexy back. All right, that is Gwar with Sexecutioner for Chuck Varga. Still fighting the battle, still with us. Hi, Chuck. Thinking of you, thinking of you. Before Gwar, we heard Death Piggy with Fat Man. Dave Rocky's birthday is this Sunday, August 30th. And you know, I have a station ID I got from him back in, excuse me, I think 2009. I love this.
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0: Makes me laugh every time. All right. I have to get this other microphone over here, don't I? Because it'll get closer to the turntables. The turntables, don't you know? I have a silly little one-minute song I'm going to play for you that I have on a 7-inch, 45 RPM record. It is, it's Laverne Tripp and the Family with Happy Birthday Jingle. And this is for Sam and Dave. No, not that band from way back when. My friend Sam in Radford, Virginia, and my friend Dave in Chicago, Illinois, both were born on this very date. Several years ago, a few years back, yes.
2: This is Laverne Tripp and family, and we want to join everyone at the station in wishing you a

All right, Laverne, Tripp, and the family, happy birthday jingle for Sam in Radford and Dave in Chicago, born on August 28th. Different years, some years back, some you know, last century. All right, well, I do have to play a Dolly Parton song, and you've been hearing Dolly Parton all week, and I have too. And, yeah, it seemed like everybody loved Dolly. You know, how could you not like Dolly? So I knew the songs 9 to 5 and Here You Come Again and I Will Always Love You and maybe one other one, oh, Islands in the Stream, but I didn't. That's about all I knew. And then one day, back in 1998, I was hanging with the Avail crew. They were, I don't know if it was at, there were several times I hung with the crew, either at karaoke at Cafe 21, which cracked me up, or back at the house. Somebody picked out Jolene, and I'm like, wow, what is this song? And I had to go track down a 45 RPM record of it at, I don't know, Memory Lane or wherever it was. I just thought, man, that song, that's a great song. So yes, that's what I'm going to play for you.

Dolly Parton and Jolene, R.I.P. We also lost Tim Curry. I'm sure you heard about that as well. And I have to play Sweet Transvestite. I just can't not play it.

0: to abysmal. We could take in an old Steve Reeves movie.
1: I'm glad we caught you at home. Could we use your phone? We're both in a bit of a hurry.
2: Right.
1: We'll just say where we are, then go back to the car.
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1: We don't want to be any worry.

0: come up to the lab and see what's on the slab. I see you shiver with anticipation. But maybe the rain is really to blame. So I'll remove the cause. But not the symptom.
1: Ooh, yeah. All right. R.I.P. Tim Curry. Pull up my set list again here. Yeah, we just heard Tim Curry from the Rocky Horror Picture Show with Sweet Transvestite. We also heard Dolly Parton with Jolene. Laverne Tripp and the Family with Happy Birthday Jingle. Gwar with Sexecutioner. Death Piggy with Fat Man. National Lampoon with Deteriorata. Les Crean with Desiderata. And the usual start off song, Meat Beat Manifesto, United Nations. All right, I still have a ticket giveaway to do, but I already said I'd do it around 4 o'clock, so I'll stick with that, since some people may be going, I got to listen at 4 o'clock for the Lair and Mesa tickets. September 6th at Capitol Ale, a.k.a. Richmond Music Hall. All right, I've been texting with one member of Wailing Storms down in Durham, North Carolina, to see if maybe they'll play my birthday party up here in Richmond in December, and waiting to hear on the other one, who's actually the decision maker. Which is okay, but in the meantime, I'm going to play a song from them because I just love it, Down in South Texas.

0: We just heard the Coat Hangers with Perfume, and before that, Wailing Storms down in South Texas. So dark and, I don't know, I really like it. All right, up next I got records, two LPs from a couple of bands I saw earlier this year, Homefront and the Minneapolis Uranium Club Band. So back over to the turntables. We're going to have Homefront up first. Let's see if I can reach between these two things I need to control. We're going to hear Homefront, New Madness. Did I already say this? New Madness from Homefront and the Minneapolis Uranium Club Band, 2600 Lullaby. All right.
1: Push the button.

That's a band called the Minneapolis. Well, I have a hard time saying that. The Minneapolis Uranium Club Band. The song was called 2600 Lullaby. Before that, we heard Homefront with their song New Madness. All right. Going to play you some Pig Bag coming up. And reminder that at the top of the hour, we're going to do a ticket giveaway to see Mesa, Lair, and Anastasia September 6th at Capitol Ale, also known as Richmond Music Hall. So wait till 4 o'clock for me to do the ticket giveaway. I'm going to play a song from Mesa and from Lair. But for now, like I said a moment ago, I'm going to play some Pig Bag. This is from like 1983, I believe. Papa's got a brand new Pig Bag.

We just heard From the Fall and the song Totally Wired. Before that, we heard The 3 O'Clock, a band that was previously known as The Salvation Army, but they had to change the name because they got a cease and desist letter. The 3 O'Clock did Her Head's Revolving. Before that, we heard The Monochrome Set, The Lighter Side of Dating. And we start off the set with Pig Bag. Papa's Got a Brand New Pig Bag. All right, it is just after 4 o'clock. Time for me to remind you that you are listening to WRIR-LP 97.3 FM, Richmond Independent Radio. My name is Fontaine. This show is called What the Fontaine. Comes your way every other Friday, 3 to 5 p.m., alternating weeks with Enzo. Once a month, I come to you Saturday afternoons, either doing the local band show River City Limits, which is Saturday 5 to 7, or End of the Century, which is Saturdays 3 to 5 p.m., where a DJ picks whatever music they want, recorded between 1975 and 1999. Ooh, I got to remember to tell you who is doing it. Let's see. You know, I'll make sure I have my thoughts straight before I screw that up. But announce you tomorrow's host. Today is August 20th, 2026, and there's a show coming up September 6th at Richmond Music Hall, also known as Capitol Ale House, and it's Mesa, Lair, and Anastasia. And we get to give away a pair of tickets for that. So wait till I finish talking, and then you can call in. I can get your name with a plus one on the guest list if you're the first caller. I'm going to play you a song from Mesa called Reveal, and then I'll play you a song from Lair called, what is it called? I haven't typed it in yet. Taken Apart. But yeah, so I'm going to play you Mesa Reveal, and then once the song starts playing, if you want to call in to win a pair of tickets, your name with a plus one for September 6th at Capitol Ale, Richmond Music Hall. And the phone number to call, make sure I say the right thing, is, cut on this other mic, 804-649-9737. That's 804-649-9737 for Richmond Music Hall tickets September 6th with Mesa. And let me start the song.

Okay, we still don't have a ticket winner. If you'd like to see the band that we just heard, see this band live. The band is Messa from Italy, I believe. And they'll be playing, where's the date? September 6th at Capitol Ale House, a.k.a. Rucho Music Hall, along with Lair and Anastasia. Phone number to call is 804-649-9737. And get your name with a plus one on the guest list to see Messa, Lair, and Anastasia September 6th at Capitol Ale, 804-649-9737. I'm going to play now a song from Lair called Taken Apart.

That is Lair with their song Taken Apart. Before that, we heard Mesa with Reveal. Those two bands plus Anastasia are playing Capitol Ale House, also known as Richmond Music Hall, on September 6th. I still have a pair of tickets if you want to get in, you know, your name with a plus one. Get in for free and see that show. Wait till I stop talking on the microphone and call in 804-649-9737. This is my first ticket giveaway in the new building. So hopefully, as far as I know, the phones are working. I've gotten calls for not ticket giveaways here at the new building before, but 804-649-9737. Right? Yep, that's correct. All right, this is What the Fontaine. Oh, well, that's a text, not a call. I am here for another 46 minutes until Shannon Clear should be coming up at 5 o'clock on this August 28th of 2026. I'm going to go back to turntables. I've got... The Godfathers with, let's see, what's this song called? It's called Birth, School, Work, Death. And if you want the tickets, 804-649-9737.

We just heard XTC living through another Cuba. Before that, Perubu did I, comma, will wait. We also heard the Godfathers with birth, school, work, death. Congratulations to our ticket winner, Andrew, who's going to go see Mesa, Lair, and Anastasia at Richmond Music Hall on September 6th. Yay, ticket winner. All right, I've remembered, finally, to announce who is DJing tomorrow, which will be Saturday, August 29th. 2026. So end of the century will be Straw, and River City Limits will be Surfy Murph. And I think I have a Straw description of what he's going to play. But let's see. Cause and Effect is going to be Diana doing Yugoslav jazz during and after the Socialist Federal Republic. So tomorrow, Saturday, 1 to 3 p.m., Diana, who normally DJs on Tuesday afternoons, will be covering Yugoslav jazz during and after the Socialist Federal Republic on Cause and Effect. Then after her, from 3 to 5 p.m., will be Straw hosting End of the Century, music recorded between 1975 and 1999. And then River City Limits will be Surfy Murph, right? There we go, Surfy Murph. And, you know, if I go back to Straw and see what he said... I'm on phone. Straw. Where is it? There you are. There he is. Come on, phone. It's being so slow. Come on. All right. So he said he's going to be doing jungle, drum and bass, jungle and drum and bass from PlayStation and Nintendo 64 and elsewhere. That's tomorrow, 3 to 5 p.m. Okay, enough info there. I'm going to go back to more records. I've got Brian Eno. I'm going to hear Blank Frank.

Technically, that's another song. All right, that is late 70s, early 80s UK band Swell Maps with the song Midget Submarines and whatever that last track was called. Let's see, what was it called? Bring the LP cover over here. Oh, Bridgehead was that noisy bit at the end. The noisy bits. All right, Swell Maps, Midget Submarines, Fugazi, Give Me the Cure, Gang of Four, Armalite Rifle, and Brian Eno, Blank Frank. That's what we heard in that last set. By the way, I don't think I've said this all day, all show today. I'm typing in the set list as we go along. You can find it on our station website of WRIR.org. Look for the What the Fontaine post. Click on the Read More link, and it will expand out and show you what I've been playing and why I played it and such, because I have little notes that I typed in. And if you're looking for the Spinitron version, I'll probably be able to do that Tuesday. I have to come back in and do that afterwards. I can't do a database and a radio show at the same time, because takes all my energy for each, 2 hours for each one. So setlist, WRIR.org, What the Fontaine, subtitled, You Are a Fluke of the Universe, which is a chorus in the National Lampoon song Deteriorata that I played in the first part of the show. We had Les Crane, Desiderata, National Lampoon, Deteriorata. We had some Death Piggy for Brocky's birthday on Sunday. Executioner by Gwar for Chuck, who's still fighting the battle for cancer. Laverne Tripp and family, happy birthday jingle for a couple of friends of mine whose birthdays are today, Sam and Dave. We remembered Dolly Parton and Tim Curry, talked about Wailing Storms and the Coat Hangers, Homefront and the Minneapolis Uranium Club Band. Then I've been playing you Pigbag, the Monochrome Set, the 3 O'Clock, the Fall, Mesa, Lair. We did have a ticket winner giveaway, by the way. Godfathers, Peru Boo, XTC, Brian Eno, Gang of Four, Fugazi, Swell Maps. Up next, we have the Glunt, the Gun Club, for this last set of music before Shannon takes over at 5 o'clock. And let's see. We're going to play a song. I'm not into the drug part of it, but the song itself I like. She's like heroin to me.

0: Hey, I didn't see you there. So if you're like most Americans, you probably say to yourself all the time, systemic racism, is that really a thing? Did you know that in 2010, black Americans made up 13% of the population, but only had 2.7% of the country's wealth? That the median net worth for a white family was $134,000, but the median net worth for a Hispanic family was $14,000, and for black Americans it was $11,000? Noted the median wealth for a single white woman has been measured at $41,000, but for a Hispanic woman it was $140, and for a black woman, $120. Did you know that? Do you know what that's called? That's called systemic racism. And yes, it's really a thing.
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0: Have you ever lost a cat? And have you ever wanted to get your cat back after you lost it? Hi there, I'm Andrew Hoffman. I went on this website called inventnow.org. Then I decided to make an invention of my own. It's called the Lost Cat Magnet Invention. So you can get your cat back after you lost it. Just turn it on and lost cats stick to it. That's a good cat. If your cat was hiding up in a tree, it won't be up a tree anymore. It will be stuck to the lost cat magnet. And sometimes they fly toward you in the air. Just listen to one satisfied cat. See, that's proof. You should go to the inventnow.org website too. But just remember one thing. Don't do a lost cat magnet.
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2: 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My name is Shannon Cleary, and welcome to the program. Hope you're enjoying yourselves thus far. To just go ahead and play some, or to let you know what I have been playing, moments ago you heard Brunswick with the track Through the Trees off of the record 5 Years. I was thinking about it while I was playing that. I don't know if the group is necessarily active per se, but I know a lot of members of Brunswick also participate in the Pay Rent Brass Band, who do perform quite regularly around Richmond. So, you know, food for thought. Before that was new music from Doe Eyes with the song Silt. Before that, the Wilson Springs Hotel with 50-50. Before that, Holy Roller with Flat Track Fire, and I started things off with Illiterate Light, and the track Better Than I Used To. And yeah, I don't know if there's a general theme for today's episode. I know there's a bunch of, or there's a few new local things I want to share with you. There's a couple things that have just been kind of stuck in my head. And also, I know that I have been consistently on the air for the last 3 weeks. Commonwealth Notions, 2 Fridays ago. Last weekend, River City Limits. And then, you know, here I am today. So I'm trying to kind of vary it up and really dig in deep and try to not have too many songs or artists that are getting played over and over. So at least there'll be a little bit of a fresh roster of artists for the program today. But nonetheless, you know, some songs, they just seep their way in. But with that being said, you can see what I'm playing at any point during WRIR, or you can see what I'm playing at any point during the show at WRIR.org. And also, you can follow the show on social media if you feel so inclined. Next up, I've got Angelica Garcia with a track entitled Butterfly. 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

All right. 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You're listening to the Commonwealth Notions on WRIRLP 97.3 FM, Richmond Independent Radio. My name's Shannon Cleary. Moments ago, you heard Trap Cry with the track 3X. Before that, Microwaves with the track Work It Out. Before that, music from Leany entitled Good Person off of an EP entitled Sucker Punch. Before that, Brookhouse with American Sounds. Before that, Miramar with the track Un Astro. And then I started things off with Angelica Garcia and the single Butter. Butterfly. I've got like 14 minutes left of the first hour of the Commonwealth of Notions, and then it'll be time for the second hour at 6 p.m., so stay tuned for that. If you want to see what I've been playing, go to WRIR.org. You can follow the show on social media. The playlist will get posted there after the or at the conclusion of tonight's episode. And yeah, I'm just going to keep moving. So I think the one thing I have figured out, though, is I am attempting to do a bit of longer sets this evening, which, you know, for better or worse, I think it's not the worst idea. You know, so I think this next one is going to carry us into the early 6 o'clock part of the show. But nonetheless, I'm looking forward to it. So with that being said, this is a song off of Bashful's new record. The record is called Till It Makes You Sick, and the name of the song is called Stolen Credit Card. Folks, this is the Commonwealth of Notions on WRIR, and here's Bashful.

0: 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This is where I are when I am in Richmond, Virginia. Ow! Viva la raza! Viva Elvis!
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My name is Shannon Cleary, and that was a really long set, so we've got a lot to break down. I was not joking when I said that during the last break, so let's go ahead and break down some of the music that you heard over the last, 30 minutes or so. Moments ago, that was Fawcett with the track Slip. Before that, new music from Private Practice, a new project from Landis of White Laces and Open. The name of the track is entitled Letter Interrupt. Before that, Tentative Decisions with the track I'm Bleeding. Before that, Visiting Hour with the song Sacred Estate off of their self-titled record that I believe officially came out today, and also they are doing a record release show over at Cobra Cabana this evening, I believe, as well. And joining them will be Kitchenette, who I played right before them, with the track Lime. And then, before that was Sea of Storms with their song On the Way Home, or perhaps to be more accurate in that regard, their rendition of a song that was originally written by Nathan Joyce. Before that, Hold Tight with Moving Day. Before that, Smoke Break with Talk Baseball to Me. Doll Baby with the track Fleas off of their record Heirloom. And I start things off with Bashful and the song Stolen Credit Card. Now, I've got a little under 40 minutes left of the program, and that's going to be time for Deutsche Jam at 7 p.m. So stay tuned for that, of course, as I'm sure you will. And also just stay tuned to WRIR for the entire weekend ahead. Now, I think I like to say this at least once, or maybe more than once, let WRIR be your soundtrack for the weekend ahead, any adventures you're getting into, or if you just, if you're going to have to work through the weekend, hey, I figure this is a good, audio companion, perhaps, is the way to put it. But nonetheless, check out what I've been playing at WRIR.org. While you are there as well, you can listen back to this episode of the Commonwealth of Notions at WRIR.org/listen. And not just this show, it is an archive of 2 weeks of everything that we broadcast here at WRIR. So it is our news talk shows, our music programs, and then there's also an extensive archive of live performances that we've hosted. Well, not at our current location. We're in the midst of trying to work on that. But at our old location, which was upstairs from the Camel, where, we called that home for... Gosh, a little under 20 years, I suppose? Yeah. And throughout those many years, pandemic aside, we had a number of local artists as well as traveling musicians come through and perform live sets at that location. And all of that is available at our website at your convenience. So, say as well, become more familiar with your community radio station and head over to WRIR.org. And as far as the Commonwealth of Notions, you can follow the show on any of the socials of your preference, if you feel so inclined, of course. Now, next up, I'm going to go ahead and take a bit of a stray here, as, everything I've been playing has been Richmond-based stuff, or at least Virginia-based stuff. I just realized this today, and a lot of the socials have been popping up on this, and also I know that there's the documentary coming out in a couple weeks, but about a year ago to today, maybe shy of a couple days, I was one of many who had the very, very fortunate opportunity to go see Oasis on their Live 25 tour up in New Jersey, and there were fans across the world who got to see them over the course of 2025. Apparently there's rumors they might be doing this again next year. Who knows? If they do, you'll probably hear about it here because, you know the deal. But nonetheless, with that being said, I do want to play a song, a live recording even, from the Live 25 tour. This is Oasis with their song, Slide Away. And folks, you're listening to the Commonwealth of Notions on WRIR LP 97.3 FM, Richmond Independent Radio.

Oh, right. It is 6:44, and you are listening to the Commonwealth of Notions on WRIR LP 97.3 FM, Richmond Independent Radio. Moments ago, you heard Anna Shea with the track Die Young, off of a record that came out a little over 10 years ago entitled Make Noise. Before that was new music from Brennan Wadle, $2 Pistol, off of a self-titled record that came out, I think, in the last week or so. I saw them open for MJ Lenderman and Waxahachie when they came through to the mosque, I guess, a couple months ago. And really was taken by the performance and was very excited to see that not only that they had new music on the way, but also that they had signed with Anti, the, you know, label that is kind of like an off-brand of Epitaph. And so I'm just excited to see kind of what the future holds for that artist. And yeah, I'm excited to share some of the songs on the show as well. Before that was probably something you're familiar with, because I feel like everybody has been listening to it. That was new music from Phoebe Bridgers off of the record Lost Weekend. The name of the track is called The Governor's Waltz. Before that, the classic Portishead with Glory Box. And I start things off with Oasis, Slide Away, as featured on their Live 25 tour. And I've got a little under 15 minutes left, and then it's going to be time for Deutsche Jam. So with that being said, I'm just going to go ahead and I'm going to play some music up until 7 p.m. And yeah, so let's go through all the things. All right. First off, thanks for listening this evening. I hope you've been enjoying yourselves. It's been fun. I will admit that doing three consecutive weeks of radio shows, it's a bit tiring, but at the same time, it's always fun to just kind of put these together and try and come up with a, I don't know, unique, interesting playlist for all y'all to listen to. And if you enjoy it, then mission accomplished. With that being said, too, if you want to see what I've been playing, go to WRIR.org. 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You can follow the Commonwealth of Notions on Instagram if you feel so inclined. The playlist will go up a little bit after 7. And yeah, I'm going to go ahead and I've got a trio of songs I think are going to be good to close out. So we're going to go from Reverse Your Curse to Sammy Lanzetta to Night Idea. And then it's going to be time for Deutsche Jam. So stay tuned for that. And I'll be back in 2 weeks. And until then, thanks for supporting all things local, tuning in to WRIR, spending part of your Friday with WRIR, and subsequently the Commonwealth of Notions. And yeah, I will be back in 2 weeks. Take care, everyone. Have a great rest of your evening. Great weekend ahead. And this has been the Commonwealth of Notions on WRIR LP 97.3 FM, Richmond Independent Radio.

0: Shannon. Let me adjust my mic. Shannon, thank you for such a phenomenal show. It's always such an honor and such a pleasure to come after Phil or Shannon, either or, two dope hosts who really host a beautiful show. You never know what you're gonna get, but what you do know what you're gonna get is a great show. That being said, you guys, I'm gonna let his song slowly fade out. Cool. All right, Shannon, thank you so much. Ladies and gentlemen, my name is Janelle. This is your Deutsche Jam, and I'm your host, Janelle. That being said, we're going to get rolling. We're going to have a great time. I couldn't be more ecstatic. I couldn't be more ready. I couldn't be more just ready to have a good time. If you need anything, the number is 804-649-9737. The number is 804-649-9737. Guys, I always appreciate your support, whether you're currently driving and you're going home, or you're on the way out, or if you're at home and you're currently, you know, preparing dinner for maybe a dinner party or for yourself, that's fine. Maybe you're on a walk, maybe you're on a spaziergang, maybe you're on a leisurely walk. The weather is beautiful. We are not expecting any rain. We have gray clouds, but we still have a decent amount of light, which is great. That means we have plenty of time to get ready for the evening. We're already in the evening, but it doesn't really feel like that. Why? Because we're just getting started. But guys, we are going to kick off this show. My name is Janelle. This is your Deutsche Jam. And I'm going to kick it off just a little bit unconventionally, okay? So I always say to myself, you know what? I should create a playlist. That way when I come in here, I have songs lined up. I have a vision lined up for you guys. But every time I try to do so, I end up just doing my own thing, which feels a little bit more organic. And I might not be in the same mood that I was in 2 days ago, let alone 5 minutes ago. I can only go off the mood that we're in right now. And the mood right now, I want to celebrate my boy, Sebastian. He's been working so hard. You have. No, you have. I know. And he's been taking, if you don't know Sebastian, Sebastian is the lovely gentleman who has been supplying us with unlimited drinks. He has been supplying us with the vibes, the catering, anything that you have ever needed or wanted. He has given to you with all his heart. And for that, we appreciate him. And I want to show him a little bit of appreciation. I always give my ladies appreciation. Why? Because we love the ladies. We love the honeys. We love our girls, right? But we also got to give a quick shout out to the boys, okay? Because I love my boys. I love my homies. So we're going to kick this off for my boys, for my homies. This is for you. I want you guys to just enjoy your night. Sebastian, go ahead and loosen the tie. You don't have to. You can take it off. You can take it off. You're cool. And I want us to just celebrate you for a second, okay? So guys, reimagine yourselves. We're about to walk up in the club. The dance floor is empty. Why? Because we've just arrived. But that being said, it's not going to remain empty, because we have a long line behind us, okay? I'm talking 200, 300 people, and I don't know if they're all gonna fit. All I do know is that only the dopest vibes are gonna get in, so we're gonna have a great night, okay? That being said, Sebastian, don't worry about handing out the drinks, guys. The bar is open. Don't worry, tab's on me. Zero stress. Get what you want. Don't worry. Just say Janelle got me, and they already know. And just have a great time. So guys, let's kick this party off, right? Sebastian, this is for you and everything that you do. I want to see you own the dance floor. And to be honest, if you want to throw the tie, throw the tie. My name is Janelle. This is your Deutsche Jam. And
1: this is Jam High. This is Jam.

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Let's go. Where my honey's at? Right there. Okay. Yo, fellas, make some room. Ladies, the dance floor is yours.

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1: Also, Leute, now I want to see if you understand me with a little melody in the back, okay?

0: doch mal meine Hand, take my hand, du bist super nice. This is your Secret German Society. I'm your host, Janelle.
1: Is the mic on? Is the mic on?

Ladies and gentlemen, what a start. I want to thank you for your time. I want to thank you for your energy, and I want to thank you for your presence. I want to thank you for being so loyal to the show, to showing up and getting something that you never know. That being said, guys, I believe that we're going to have a phenomenal show tonight. We started off on a great foot, and we're just going to continue at that pace. If you need anything, you know I'm right here live for you on 97.3 FM Richmond. And this is your Deutsche Jam, giving you a dose of Deutsch, giving you everything that you need on a Friday evening. That being said, Leute, everyone, Leute, macht's euch bequem. Get comfortable, macht's euch bequem. Please, I don't want you unbequem. I don't want you uncomfortable. I want you comfortable. And I want us to have a great show. I want us to explore and see where we go, see where we flow. Du weißt schon, you already know. Ich hab keine Ahnung. I have no clue where we're going, but I do know that we're going there. And to be honest, I'm feeling a little tropical. I am. So maybe we can go somewhere tropical, maybe somewhere that we've never been to before, and just have a good time. Maybe sightsee a little bit. Maybe grab a drink. Maybe hit the beach. Maybe get a tan. You know, do what we need to do to kick this weekend off right. My name is Janelle. Sit back and relax. Macht's euch bequem. And let the show begin. Let yourself be surprised. I'm Janelle. Hi, Zul.

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1: Tropical, ladies and gentlemen, please welcome Kiki to the mic. Oh, da da da da da da da. Kiki, talk to us. Where we going, baby?

Keith, thank you so, so much. Listen, I want to turn this up for the people who are currently on a drive. That being said, turn your volume up and let's have a great night. Love you. Where are we going tonight? Where are we going? I'll tell you where we're going. We're going to paradise. That being said, lock your hands in tight, because we're going for a ride. Ladies and gentlemen, my name is Janelle. This is your Deutsche Jam coming at you live on 97.3 FM Richmond. I love you. Let's have a beautiful Friday evening. Let's lock in.

is I'm going to start logging in the songs online. That way they'll pop up as you're listening. I'm your favorite host, Janelle. 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

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Peter Fox, he's on the list. 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Thank you.

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1: 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This is your Deutscher Jam. Coming at you live right here in the studio. 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

0: Baby, it's your Deutscher Jam. 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You ready?
1: We are at the same crossroads again. It may be too little, too late, too late, too late. You're so envious of one another. So petty that you don't want nobody to outshine you.

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1: Oh,
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1: man.
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1: 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Yes. 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

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Oh, baby. Yes. So, ladies and gentlemen, before we continue on, I decided to bring out the standing mic, the mic that you typically see on the stage at a comedy show or at a performance. So I was like, you know what? It's nice using the mic that's adjusted to the soundboard. But I want to bring this mic out real quick. So guys, I want to thank you for your time, okay? Especially because you're making time to listen to this show, to hear what I have to say, to hear what these artists have to say. And as I may say, or if I may say, it's been a phenomenal show thus far, right? So that being said, we are going to continue, okay? I want you guys to have a great night. I want you guys to go somewhere, to travel, to have the time of your life. You know, maybe you feel like, you know, this week maybe it wasn't so hot and you just need a break. Okay, and I'll give you that break. Okay, I'll take you into some really exclusive clubs. You know, this first club that I'll take you to, it's three stories. Okay, you already know where we're gonna go. If you've been here before, you already know. Okay, I didn't even know until I just said this, so we're gonna do it. So guys, I want you to reimagine yourselves. Okay, now picture yourself. Okay, we're in line right now, okay, to get into the club. But don't worry, with me, you know, it's priority pass, so we're just gonna get in there. Plus I'm a smooth talker, so we really don't have to worry. Okay, so that being said, we're gonna go into the club. Okay, I hope you're dressed nice. Okay, I want no PJs, I want no pajamas, I want no I don't care about how I look today look. You want to do that, you might as well stay home. Okay, because I hate that. There's nothing I hate more than somebody who doesn't take the time to get themselves dressed. Okay, and don't do it for everybody else. Do it for yourself. Okay, do it because you deserve to see your best self. You don't deserve to see yourself, you know, down. You don't deserve to see yourself tired. You don't deserve to see yourself run down. Absolutely not. Why would you do that to yourself? So don't do that, okay? So if you're not dressed appropriately right now, I need you to get changed, okay? Get fly, get sexy, get, you know, make sure you look cool, okay? Because you're not getting in with me if you're not looking like that. I'm sorry. I am so sorry. And actually, I'm not sorry, but I'm sorry just to be polite, okay? We're not doing that. And to be honest, everybody's confused the fact that you even decided to show up like that. Everybody's looking at me like, who is this? Is your friend? That's not my friend. I don't even know who that is. Even if I did know you, don't know you now, because I don't know why you would do that. Why would you do that? Why would you do that? Why? Why? Go take yourself to the side. And I'm talking to you privately because I don't want them to hear this conversation, because I don't want to embarrass you. Okay, so do me a huge favor. We got like 20 seconds before we go in. Put something else on. You know you have a body. Okay, so I don't know why we're in here trying to hide it like that. Okay, show us what you got. Okay. Okay, thank you. Thank you. Because you know you're beautiful. You know that. So stop acting like you're not. Thank you. You're welcome. You're welcome. All right. So as she's getting changed. So guys, listen, we're going to get in here. This club is beautiful. It's great. It's about three stories. I'll take you through all three stories. Okay. Now, you know me. Okay. I'm social, but I can also be antisocial. Why? Because I like my time. Okay. And let me just actually tie into this note about this, because this needs to be talked about. So tell me why. Okay. I was at the coffee shop yesterday, and you know, whenever

I want the same mindset when we walk into the club, okay? So, you know, I'm at this coffee shop, my favorite coffee shop. Shout out to Cafe Espresso, okay? If you haven't been before, I'm going to give them a shout out in Henrico. And a little neighborhood coffee shop. It's beautiful, Italian run, but you meet the coolest people, people who aren't doing too much, people who are just living their life and just vibing, right? And I knew I'd like that place because they got a lot of the same music that I have on my playlist. But anyway, we're going to move on. So anyway, you know, I get there. I get my cappuccino because, you know, I love a cappuccino, maybe a glass of vino, but I love my cappuccino. OK, so I have my cappuccino and I sit down at the table. You know, I have my book out because I'm reading this book right now. It's about time. It's in Deutsch. It's in German. Hard read, good read. OK, I'm not going to go into it because it's kind of intense, at least the chapter that I was on. I noticed that based off of a conversation that I had with a very special honey. And I just noticed that it was getting a little bit morbid. So I was like, okay, maybe I need to get to the next chapter so I can pull out better notes. But we're going to move on. So anyway, I have this very labor-intensive book that I want to read, okay? So I'm sitting there at my table, and here comes in this woman with her friend. And, you know, when you happen to be the light, and if you are the light, you already know a lot of people are attracted to you for whatever reason, okay? It might not be physical looks, but energetically speaking, people are attracted, which is great, okay? Because your light sparks the light within other people, okay? Cool. All right, so that being said, you know, I decided to connect lights one day when, you know, she saw me in uniform and just, you know, we stumble in conversations and all of a sudden, you know, stories come out. Great, great, great. We're vibing. Cool. All right, let's move on. So, you know, all right, then one time I get there and I got my headphones in and, you know, she sees me, of course, but I'm doing my own thing. Why? Because I'm in my own vibe and I'm comfortable in my vibe. So as I'm about to, I can tell that she's peeped me, right? And wants to say something to me, right? You know, and that's fine, but I don't want to do this right now, okay? I want to do my own thing. So as I'm about to walk out the, let me mute my phone. So as I'm about to walk out of this establishment, my headphones are in and I can tell she's trying to grab my attention, but I'm not trying to do this right now. All of a sudden she screams at the top of her lungs, "Hey, hey." And I'm just like, what the freak? So I look at her, everybody's looking at me. I take my AirPod out and I say, "Hey, how are you?" "I'm good. How are you?" "Great. You having a great coffee?" "I am." "Okay, enjoy the rest of your day." And I go about my merry way. That's already too much. Don't you ever do that to somebody, okay? Don't you ever yell at somebody, okay? If their headphones are in, that's a signal to you. Let them mind their business and move on. So anyway, let's go to yesterday, all right? So whatever, I'm sitting at my table and she's just so happens to sit with her friend at the table across from me, right? And I feel it, I peep it, I don't really want to acknowledge it. I'm in my vibe and, you know, headphones in, reading my book, and but she's facing me and she says, she throws her hand out kind of in a way where you can't help but see it and says, hey, sorry, am I bothering you?" "No, I'm sorry, I'm just reading." Okay, but I didn't say that, but in my mind, I thought that. "No, I'm just reading, but okay, what's up?" "Hey, hi, how are you?" I'm doing great. "Are you okay? How are you?" It's like you're asking me so I can ask you how you're doing. And so anyway, I'm doing great. Her friend feels a little embarrassed because she's doing too much. I can see it in his eye roll. And then she's like, "Yeah, good. I'm doing great." And I said, "Good. Cool. I'm going to let you two enjoy your coffee." She said, okay. Like all of that was completely unnecessary. And then I get back to my book, back to my cappuccino, back into my vibe. But I can tell she's uncomfortable just being not like seen or talked to right now. It's like this over clinginess that people have of I need attention right now. You know what I mean? Like, give yourself attention. Can you do that? And so anyway, it doesn't matter. So I'm doing my thing, but I'm hard locked into my book, my coffee, and trying to disacknowledge the room because everybody's doing their own thing. And so after maybe 5 to 6, 7, 8, 9, 10 minutes, she finally gets comfortable within herself to go roam around, you know, talk to people. And then all of a sudden, I notice that the room shifts. Okay, it shifts.
Why? Because she's in her own vibe.

She's in her own vibe. I'm in my own vibe. The person next to me who's talking about Brooklyn and whatever in New York, they're in their own vibe. The two friends over there, they're in their vibe. The room is alive. Why? Because we're all in our own world. We got 15 different worlds in this room. Why? Because we're all locked into our own vibe. So that being said, let's talk about the scene. Because that's what I want from you when we're in here. Okay, when we walk up in this club, I want you to, we can vibe for a little bit, but I'm trying to tune into the music. I'm trying to dance, okay? So I know it takes a second to warm up and get comfortable and let the room be yours, okay? But we're gonna have to do that. So when we walk up in this club, okay, there's a coat check. If you wanna give your bag, go ahead and do that. But it is an 1 euro Pfand. There is a $1 deposit to hold your bag. And but that's if you have anything. Okay, after we do that, we're gonna go to the dance floor. Okay, packed. Okay, we're gonna see the crowd, we're gonna walk into the crowd as a group, but I want us all to just flow and do our thing. Okay, I want you to get lost into the music. I want you to close your eyes. I want you to feel your body. I want you to throw your hands up. I want you to just get lost in it. Don't worry about me. Do not, okay? I'm not worried about you. We're grown people, okay? See me. Don't greet me, okay? Just see me, okay? That's it. Don't do no, hey, none of that. None of that. Because to be honest, I'm so cool with the bouncer. I'll have him throw you out for the fact that I feel uncomfortable right now, okay? That's just saying. Just saying. So, and you know I love you, but like not right now. So we're going to go in there and we're going to dance, okay? Once we're done with that, we're gonna go to the top floor, rooftop, okay? And we're gonna enjoy a little bit of you, and we're gonna have some strobe lights. If you have epilepsy, or what is it called? Is that what it's called? You can't attend it, okay? But if you do not, we're gonna go upstairs and we're gonna enjoy that whole vibe. Once we're done with that, we're gonna get into the elevator. It's kind of creepy. It's very, you kind of feel like it might break down because how it looks, okay? It looks kind of old, like we're in a warehouse. But it's fine, and we're gonna go to the bottom floor, okay? And we're gonna enjoy some dungeon vibes, okay? If you're accustomed to Fallout, if you're accustomed to BDSM, if you're accustomed to whips and chains, if you're accustomed to Lira, if you're accustomed to any of that, that's where we're going. So if you're not comfortable with that, I need you to remain on top floor or middle floor, but I wanna go to the bottom floor, okay? And we're gonna hear a paicha. We're going to hear some whips, okay? And they're going to whip us into shape, whip you into shape, okay? And we're going to dance down there. Once we're done with that, we'll leave the club, okay? Sounds like a plan? Sounds like a plan. Stacy, you look amazing. You look great. Yes, yes, absolutely. You do look good. You look great. Doesn't she look great? You look great. Okay, good. You ready? I'm ready. I'm ready. You ready? Let's go. Okay, cool. Stacy's ready. Okay. You guys look great. You look amazing. Thank you so much for putting effort into your outfits. Thank you so much for putting effort into your makeup. Thank you so much for putting effort in your deodorant. That being said, guys, all right, listen, we're about to come up first in line. Let's walk into the club. Let's have a great night. I'm your favorite host, Janelle, coming at you live right here on 97.3 FM Richmond. And this is your Deutsche Jam giving you Berlin club vibes. If you've never been in a Berlin club or you've been rejected enough, don't worry. I got you in. And let's have a good night. Also, Leute.

Yo, DJ, can I have the long version? I don't want the short version. I can already hear that. Please give me the longer version. Can we do... Give me that. That's how you know I'm cool with the DJ. I can just change the music. All right, guys. I'm your favorite host, Janelle. It's your Deutsche Jam. And let's do it. All right, guys. Let's get in. Let's get into the crowd. Shimmy your shoulders. Get in. Get in. Get in. Get in. Stacy, get in. Get. Don't touch her. Do not touch her. Want to go? Let's go. All right, guys. I'm your host, Janelle. Let's do it.

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You ready? Let's go upstairs. Stacy's gonna stay. She has epilepsy. She's gonna stay. Stacy, we love you. This is WRIR LP 97.3 FM Richmond. Meet me upstairs. Yo, you. You ready? Let's go. You can take your drink. You can take your drink. Don't leave your drink. You already know what's gonna happen. Don't leave your drink unattended. You ready? Let's go. Meet me. I'll meet you. I'll see you. Upstairs, on the rooftop. I'll see you on the rooftop.

don't know what happened. You're still with me. Also Leute, let's go. Oh my God.